You heard right, Haas. That was the Allman Brothers with Ramblin' Man. I'm your host, Doug Cox, with Blind Country Radio Show. Welcome to the show.

Oh, yes. We were down on the corner with John Fogerty and CCR. You know, it's time for some Skinnerd, y'all. Give me three steps.

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That was a little Delbert McClinton and Steve Earle with Nowhere Road. 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

Oh yeah, that was the Tom Petty cover of You Got Lucky by Blackberry Smoke. 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
0: Hey, y'all, if you're a fan of Blind Country and your host, Doug Cox, well, I'm going to be at the Wakayakum County Fair on August 21st at 1:30. So if you want to come by and say hi, come on out. We'd love to see you. It's in Skamakaway Valley, Washington, at the Wakayakum County Fairgrounds.
2: Well, I guess it was back in 63 when eating my cooking got the better of me, so I asked this little girl I was going with to be my wife. Well, she said she would, so I said I do, but I'd have said I wouldn't if I'd have just knew how saying I do was gonna screw up all of my life. Well, the first few years weren't all that bad. I'll never forget the good times we had.

Hey, sitting out on the porch. Well, I tried to get in. She changed the lock. Then I found this note taped on the mailbox that said, "Goodbye, Turkey. My attorney will be in touch." So I decided right then and there I was going to do what's right, give her fair share. But, brother,

ain't heard nothing yet. Why, they give her the color television set, then they give her the house, the kids, and both of the cars. See? Well, then they start talking about child support, alimony, and the cost of the court. Didn't take me long to figure out how far in the toilet I was. I'm telling you, they have made a mistake, cause it adds up to more than this cowboy makes. Besides, everything I ever had worth taking, they've already took. While she's living like a queen on alimony, I'm working two shifts, eat bologna, ask

0: But I don't have to worry about toting a billfold anymore. I let my wife tote it. I'm gonna be carrying food stamps. You get it, Judge? I'm gonna be just.
1: You know, I could listen to Jerry Reed all day long. That was She Got the Gold Mine and I Got the Shaft. Time to switch gears, and we're going to go into one of the greatest country rock acts of all time. That's right, the Eagles. So this is Life in the Fast Lane with the wickedest Joe Walsh riff you've ever heard. Again, Life in the Fast Lane.

0: You know, this next artist is my dad's favorite. I grew up listening to this guy. So this is George Jones. Yes, that's right. You heard me right. George Jones with "You Must Have Walked Across My Mind Again."
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That was Dwight, y'all, with his version of Suspicious Minds. Up next, we've got Ray Wiley Hubbard with Bat on Fords.

The Road Goes On Forever, y'all, with Robert Earl King. 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
0: So this next one's, I refer to him as the Bon Jovi of country music. He's an amazing guitar player, great singer, all-around fantastic musician. That's Keith Urban, and this is his track, Wild Hearts.

Yeah, that was good old boy Russell Dickerson with Happened to Me. So up next, we've got one of my favorite songwriters. Yep, that's right, John Mellencamp with Rain on the Scarecrow.

0: That was the band Perry, yes. Rock legendary singer Steve Perry's Kids with their cover of Fat Bottom Girls. 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Yes, I'm your host, Doug Cox, on KXRW 99.9 FM, Vancouver, Washington.
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Man, it does not get any better than that. Yes, that was Vince Gill with When I Call Your Name. 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I'm your host, Doug Cox. All right, so when people ask me what I listen to, it's three words, Brooks and Dunn. This is Maria.

You know, this next gal is an amazing singer, Miranda Lambert, and this is her cover of Fooled Around and Fell in Love.

So, as most of you know, that my dad's family is from Oklahoma, so I'm half Okie. So here's an Oklahoma boy, Blake Shelton, with the boys round here.

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1: What do families in need need? Everything. And today we talk to an organization that strives to provide that on this episode of The Common Good. Hello and welcome to The Common Good, where we showcase the achievements of members of our community that contribute to Southwest Washington and beyond in a positive way.

0: Hello, I'm Stephen Glickman, your host for this episode of The Common Good. My guest today is Jan Yocum, Director of Family Navigation for Akin. Akin is the product of a merger of Child Haven and Children's Home Society of Washington. Together, they can provide more comprehensive support for children, families, and the communities where they live. To draw even more attention to the work they do, they're holding a Bundles of Love event. It's possible you're going to hear this episode long after that event takes place. Don't worry. We're going to explain how that help will still be available and about Akin's ongoing efforts that you or someone you know will still be able to get.
1: And believe me, it's not easy when I look back.
0: Jan, thank you so much for joining me today. How are you doing?
2: I'm good, Stephen. How are you?
0: Well, you know, I'm de-stressing because we apparently we had some technical problems before we started this, but now it's working.
2: That happens.
0: So you have this organization, Akin. What is Akin?
2: I'm so glad you asked, and I'm really excited to be here today, Stephen, because I also want to talk about our Bundles of Love community initiative. So we've partnered with Kroger to put free baby supplies in the hands of families. Our priority was to get into trusted community space, and at Akin, we meet people where they're at. So Akin, we're founded technically in 2024, we're the product of a merger between Child Haven and Children's Home Society of Washington. So we're basically like, we're the oldest startup in town. We're a 100 plus year old organization. We're harnessing the passion, expertise, and knowledge from two legacy organizations as we continue to evolve as Akin.
0: So Akin is, it's this new 100-year-old startup, so Bundles of Love is the specific initiative, which is
2: yes.
0: An outgrowth of the mission of Akin, which is what?
2: You know, that's a really great question. So speaking for the family resource centers, we're family-centered ecosystems that uplift community voice through sincere relationships, meaningful connection, and a deep sense of belonging that extends beyond anyone's space. So everything that we do it with community voice. We do it with, we're rooted in family. And our goal is to meet people where they're at. And so like with the Bundles of Love initiative, that is going to be at the physical Fred Meyer stores, while we do have 7 family resource centers across the state.
0: Okay, so let's just dive into Bundles of Love. Bundles of Love is where you're making a concerted effort to provide resources to families. Now, is this mm-hmm. young families or is families with newborns? What is your definition in this particular case of family?
2: Any family. We are family resource centers, and Akin as a whole, we are low barrier. So anybody that needs support that comes to us, we will serve them as best we can. And that goes for our Bundles of Love. We're not going to judge a family based off of age or how many children they have. If a family comes to us, we are going to serve them. So our Bundles of Love initiative, during the diaper giveaway, families will receive information about their nearest family resource center so they can replenish supplies after the initiative, receive services, resources, all kinds of supports. We have different offerings at every of our family resource centers, family navigators, play and learn groups, behavioral health, clinical services, food assistance. So the initiative is to help get the very needed items of diapers and baby food and baby supplies into the hands of families in the community, while also getting them connected back to our family resource centers. So after the initiative, after we're at Fred Meyer's, families can still find us and receive the support.
0: Is it families in need or just families?
2: Do not judge.
0: So if somebody,
2: we're stigma-free, low barrier. So families come, we don't ask, we don't verify, we take people at their word.
0: And so when you're trying to get resources, like say, for instance, there's a family and they're struggling to make their rent and you're like, we support families. So you're going to try and connect them with resources, connect them with organizations that can help them bridge, say, a gap where it's harder for them to afford their rent or maybe make their mortgage payment. But so that's, you know, it's always easier to look at like, well, there's people and they're really struggling and we help them out. But that isn't necessarily your case. You are representing an organization that says, we believe in families. We believe in providing resources for families. Presumably someone's not asking for a handout who doesn't need it. But someone can walk in and say like, we have a new baby. You guys have diapers. Can we get diapers? And so you're just greasing the skids for families in any way that you can?
2: Yeah, we really like to bridge the gap. Family navigation, for example, the family comes in and they need, as you gave the example of rental assistance, that they need support in applying. A family navigator can sit down with them, help them look at different resources in the community, help them apply, walk through that process with them. If it's something else, if they need food support, we have food pantries. If they just are looking for community engagement, we have play and learn groups. We have behavioral health we connect families with. So it's, while we have food pantries and diapers and the concrete goods, those are one way that families come into our door. And it's usually the first access point. And then from there, we connect them to other resources and offerings that we can support with.
0: Who are some of the typical partners that you work with to help families out?
2: Yeah, that's a great question. So our Vancouver Family Resource Center, we partner with Clark County Food Bank to support our pantry. And then here at our Washougal Family Resource Center, WIC also has an office in our building as well. And then we also have, of course, community partners we work with to support families depending on their needs.
0: Now, you've just really met me, even though we seem to look familiar to each other, possibly. And just so for people to know at home, we're using Zoom to record this so we can see each other. You just imagine some of the most talented, handsome people you've ever met. That's us. What you're describing, WIC, food bank, this doesn't sound at all controversial. This seems like something that's just, who would not support this? So who doesn't support this? Who have you run into? Well, what kind of headwinds have you run into?
2: Great question. But to me, the important thing is the families that we are supporting. And again, low barrier, anybody in need, if we can support them, we will. And we're welcome. You know, our goal is to just get people in the door and try to build that community and support them as we can.
0: So, it doesn't sound like you're an organization that would have external headwinds. There, people have challenges. You're helping with those challenges. That's hard enough. But I don't think that you have like an organized opposition to what you're doing. And the reason I bring this up is because whenever you mention families, it's become kind of like a buzzword. And it's a buzzword that comes loaded with judgments. So if you're saying you're helping families, sometimes people will think, oh, well, you must mean this. And so it's when you say, like, we're working with WIC, which is Women, Infant, Children. It's a food assistance program, or a food bank, just food assistance or rental assistance. This isn't very edgy. This isn't like, I guess I just want to make sure that if there is no controversy here, that people understand that that is really the case.
2: So, the current system waits for a family to break, right? At Akin, we focus on prevention. We do proactive approach, addresses the root causes of families in crisis. Our goal is to remove barriers to crucial family and caregiver resources. So, we feel that addressing the root cause of family stress, family resource centers can prevent challenges from escalating to emergencies. We can offer families immediate practical help and long-term change. And so that's why, with the Bundles of Love campaign, for example, diapers are the number one items requested by families in our family resource centers across the state, which is part of why what makes Bundles of Love so amazing is providing that basic need while just introducing families to Akin and our family resource centers.
0: Now, behind you, again, our listeners can't see this, but you have a graphic and it says commitment, relationships, advocacy. So I'd like to kind of touch on those things.
2: Audacity. I don't know if you can see that.
0: No, I didn't see audacity. I'm glad you leaned over to see that.
2: Yeah.
0: How do people that interface with Akin feel the commitment? How is that expressed?
2: I feel that it's expressed through our sincere relationships, our meaningful connections, our community involvement and the fact that we are rooted in family.
0: And the relationships, I mean, I think you kind of answered commitment with the relationships. When you create relationships, you're committed to the relationships, people feel, I mean, the relationships are, I would imagine, are founded on trust. You're trying to create trust. So people, because sometimes when people ask for help, they feel very vulnerable, and trust is a very important thing to establish. So is that, would you say that's a fair summation of the relationships component?
2: Asking, Yeah, asking for help can be difficult. That's why we invite families and support them through multiple ways. So, whether a family's first time getting to know us is coming to that food pantry, whether it's the Bundles of Love initiative or coming to a play group or a resource fair, we invite them to come and join us in other ways and just get to know us and build that relationship. And break down those barriers. And one of the barriers is that uncomfortable piece of if they do need support, we are here to support them.
0: Now, on to advocacy. That what does advocacy mean to you?
2: Great question. As far as family resource centers, we advocate by having that community voice. So when we do family resource centers, when we do programming, when we do community engagement event, it's based off that community feedback. So we're ensuring that everything we're doing is the heart of the community and the families that we support. So it's really their voice guiding the work that we do.
0: The advocacy is not political, then. It's really just advocating for the programs you support and believe in, such as food assistance.
2: Well, the advocacy I want to talk about would be the family resource centers, as that is where my direct role lies within the org.
0: So, community outreach, letting people know that their help is available, resources are available, and what is a good way to get through to people to kind of break down that barrier, that resistance, that wall people put up because they're vulnerable? What are some of the things that you can do, as part of the advocacy and the relationships? What are some of the things you do to break down those barriers?
2: Great question. I will say, as somebody who has experienced that myself in my life, that lived experience, that it really does help me to have that understanding of how to meet families and give them that support. And so when we invite a family through the door, whether again it's through an event, a play group, a pantry, we really work on just making sure that we're the access point, that we communicate with them, that we start building that trust, that we share the resources. And just it's an open invitation to come to our doors, open invitation to come to our programming, whatever the family needs. Just being that person that's there consistently and lets family knows you're welcome to come and seek whatever you need, whether it's that play group or the concrete goods of the diapers and the food items.
0: I'm Stephen Glickman, host of this episode of The Common Good on KXRW Vancouver 99.9 FM. My guest today is Jan Yoakum, Director of Family Navigation for Akin. We've been talking about their mission. When we return, we'll continue our conversation about the work Akin does.
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0: 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I'm your host, Stephen Glickman, and my guest today is Jan Yoakum, Director of Family Navigation for Akin. Before the break, we talked about the mission of Akin and how they help people. Now our conversation continues. So, Jan, before the break, we were talking about some of the Akin values, commitment, relationships. We were talking about advocacy. And then there you have a value, which is audacity. Where does audacity come into play?
2: We have the audacity to do the work. So, for example, as I express, being low barrier, multi-generational, single entry point hubs where families can bridge the gap between their everyday needs and formal services. One example of how we are going into the community and supporting them is I've had events where we've met a family, they'd never heard of us before. They got a flyer to come to a play group or an event, and then they show up and said, I had no idea this building even existed, and it's great to meet you. Let me tell you what else we can do. And then next thing I know, the following week, they're bringing back Auntie. So I've had families that we've been able to support just through that, having them come that first time, learning about us, saying, hey, I've got this Auntie, I have a neighbor. We had a holiday support that we were doing, and we had a family signed up, and they brought with them several other family members and said, hey, we have people visiting from out of town. We brought them with us. We don't expect them to receive support because we know, you had a head count for us to come in tonight, and that's okay. We had stuff and we supported them where they were at, even though they were from out of town. What can you put in your car to come back? What do you need? Do you need diapers? Do you need laundry soap? What do you need while you're in town? Let me support you while you're here before you leave town again. So it's really a way that we can, support families. Like when I say where they're at, it could be that they're traveling in town and it's their first time here, or it could be meeting them at the Fred Meyers for our Bundles of Love initiative because that's where they're at shopping that day. Or it could be in our family resource centers and they're coming for the first time.
0: So you have to get over this whole like you have to get over a sense of this sounds too good to be true. Like, what's the catch? How do you must get that question. Like, what's the catch? What do you tell people when they're about when they're like, what do I got to give back? What's the give back? What's the catch?
2: I haven't ever been asked what's the catch. However, I do have families that will come in expecting to face some kind of barrier, not sure what that means to receive a coat and shoes for their kiddos and they don't have to pay for it, for example, and then saying, hey, to the mom, do you have a coat? No, don't worry about me. I'm just here for my kiddo. But okay, but if you need a coat, I have a coat for you. And then giving that mom that coat. They're often surprised. It's they're expecting support for their children or asking for support for their children, and then finding out they can also get support for themselves. So it's not necessarily, a catch, what's the catch? It's more of,

0: really share with a kid is the fact that, our goal is to be preventative. We're, like I said, the current system waits for a family to break, but we're proactive in our approach, addressing the root causes of a family crisis and being that support, seeing that the early involvement. We know that every dollar invested in FRC saves $3.85 in child welfare costs, excuse me. FRCs have supported 63% reduction in child abuse cases. FRCs, family resource centers, have shown gains in family self-sufficiency, improvements in child educational success, and overall well-being. I apologize, I just butchered my words. And so for me, having that proactive, go ahead, Stephen.
1: The thing is that, I'm just trying to get I want people who are listening to this to get a full sense of what Akin is about and the kind of, you are now sitting in as a representative of the kind of person that someone who needs help is going to talk to. And, it's, you have, like bundles of love. I mean, we might as well talk about bundles of love. So what exactly is the bundle?
0: Yeah, so the bundle is a diaper giveaway. We have three different Fred Meyers. We partnered with Kroger, so we have three different Fred Meyers across the state. We'll be at the Vancouver Hazeldell August 1st and 2nd. I'm really excited for that. And we're going to be giving away free totes. We're hoping to have at least 80 diapers in each bag, baby food, other baby items. And then we'll also be connecting families back to their family resource center at that same time. And I'm really excited because Hazeldell Fred Meyer is in my backyard. So I think that's really amazing.
1: Yeah, I mean it's kind of funny how these things can get the ball rolling. If someone thinks like, "Oh, I can get help with diapers, I can get help with food," and then the people who are getting help really want to get on their own feet as soon as possible. Like it's incredible. I mean, anybody who's diligent enough to go ask for help is a lot of times diligent enough to show up and do the work and provide for their family in any way they can. So these can be extremely effective organizations and processes. Would you say that audacity is one of your personal values, or have you had to kind of adopt that because you work with Akin?
0: I work with Akin because of the work we do and that proactive nature. And
1: So,
0: I do find that the work that we're doing in community is where my passion is.
1: is there anything that has happened for you working with Akin that surprised you in a positive way?
0: I would say the most surprising thing is when things are happening and families just show up and they're so thankful to be part of the community and to have that place to go to. It's always amazing to see that community come together.
1: Is, I guess it really just sounds like Akin is an organization you believe in, and then it's what you thought it was, and so you're helping people, and that was what you wanted to do, is help people. How long have you been working with Akin?
0: I have been working with Akin for almost 2 years now.
1: So you joined it after it became one big organization.
0: Correct.
1: What else? Here's your opportunity. What do you want the community to know? What do you want them to know? Is it this community is much more connected than you may think? Help is out there, or is it that there is help that you might not have thought was there? What are some of the key takeaways that someone listening to this interview can apply in the world, either by telling other people about this or making use of the resources?
0: Yeah, my takeaway would be come visit us at the Family Resource Center. We have two in Clark County, or come visit us at the Bundles of Love. We are here again, rooted in family. We are here to be part of the community. We support the community. We do this through the sincere relationships, the connection, and you won't know until you come talk to us. So come talk to us.
1: How many people do you tend to help? Like it's been 2 years. In 2 years, roughly speaking, how many families or people do you think you've helped?
0: I don't have that information off the top of my head, but I'm sure Kristen and I can get back to you with that. What I can tell you is that one of the reasons for the bundles of love is because diapers is the number one giveaway, one of the number one needs that we've given away. And so that's why we focused on supporting babies and supporting.

0: families in supporting the Bundles of Love initiative.
1: Now you were kind of hearkening back. Now you were talking about some outcomes that Akin has seen, like reduction in domestic violence. What kind of walk us through? Like you give somebody diapers, where does that, why diapers? I mean, you kind of talked about it. It's kind of like a basic thing that people just need right away. What's walk me through the steps. You give somebody diapers, where what's the snowball effect? What's the path forward? Like I've walked in, I've said I need help, you give me diapers. Then what tends to happen?
0: You're invited to come back for other supports. We are the family resource centers are the access point. So a family might walk in the door needing diapers because that's what they know we have, but then that's our opportunity to build that relationship and connection. And then, do they need support with behavioral health? Do they need support with other things? Do they want to come join our play group? And so that's our opportunity to start that pathway and start building that support and connection.
1: So you have a, let's say you have a family and they have two young children. They're probably before school age, like 2 and 4, something like that. They get involved in like a play group. Where does that lead to? Are those kids more likely to be school ready? Or are they more likely to show up at school ready to learn because now you've been helping their family, so they're properly clothed and fed? I mean, what's the path?
0: Yeah, there's a lot of research showing that the family resource centers, that the earlier support is provided for a family, the lower the impact is later in life. And so whether that's welfare costs, different systems, that early support is really that intervention.
1: Okay, so now we're going to get this on the air probably a couple of weeks before the Bundles of Love campaign. Hopefully that will reach people. But also there's the sense of that, hey, if you miss Bundles of Love, don't worry. That's just a bigger light flashing in the sky. But the diapers will still be there, and the food will still be there, and mental health will still be there. So, you said you had where are your family resources located? And we'll give the
0: Great
1: addresses
0: question.
1: in the show description, but where are they located?
0: So we have one on Northeast St. John's in Vancouver, and then we have one in Washougal that's right across the street from the Fort Vancouver Regional Library. And I'm actually been watching them today. They're building a park right there as well. So it's a perfect spot. Our Vancouver site, we're going through a remodel, so we're really excited for that as well.
1: When you on St. John's, is it like there's a, I'm trying to think, there is like at 51st Street in St. John's, there's a bunch of resources there. Is that where you're located?
0: It's not very far. It's a couple blocks south from 51st. So I know where you're thinking, yeah. We're not very far from there. The address is 4421 Northeast St. John's, but I want to say 51st where those resources you're thinking of. I want to say it's like 3 block difference.
1: It's right near that donut shop. That donut shop was rated as the best donut shop in Washington State a little while ago, by the way, just so you know.
0: I'm gonna have to get some tomorrow. I'm just saying.
1: Well, Jan, I really appreciate you talking to us. I really hope that this is a creates a provides a spark so that somebody can let somebody else know that help is available.
0: Yeah, I agree. Thank
1: And
0: you so much for that, Stephen, and thank you for your time today.
1: yeah, and for people to know, if you're thinking like, oh, I'm a little bit nervous about, telling somebody about this that maybe helps so they'll feel bad. Jan spent, it seemed like 4 hours patiently waiting for me to work through some technical problems for this. If she's indicative of the kind of patience that they have at Akin, run, don't walk to Akin and get the help. So
0: Come and
1: anyways,
0: see.
1: thanks again, Jan.
0: Thank you for that. I appreciate your time today.
1: You've been listening today to The Common Good on KXRW Vancouver 99.9 FM. I've been your host, Stephen Glickman. I'd like to thank my guest today, Jan Yocum, Director of Family Navigation for Akin. For more information about Bundles of Love and Akin, you can visit akinfamily.org. The link will also be in the show description. Programming like this is made possible by your generous support.
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You're in the middle of an American College Radio indie rock turn of the century show. That was just Stereolab with La Boob Oscillator. That's the name of the album as well. Came out in 1995. Before that, the British band My Drug Hell with Girl at the Bus Stop, the album This Is My Drug Hell from 1996, and the set started off with Belle and Sebastian, Stars of Track and Field off If You're Feeling Sinister that Jeepster put out in 1998. Stay tuned. Up next, we've got Smog with Held off Knock Knock.

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A memorable, sad, and lovely song by the Silver Jews, Trains Across the Sea, off Starlight Walker. Drag City put that out in 1994, and before that, Smog, withheld off the Drag City release of his Knock Knock. I'm DJ Stina, and I've got this half an hour of American College Radio indie rock from the turn of the century, wrapping it up with some Yola Tango with Let's Save Tony Orlando's House off their 2000 Matador release, and then Nothing Turned Itself Inside Out.

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I'm Cosmic Grifter, and this is Growing Gently Insane. I missed my show last week because I had my brother in town from Washington, D.C., and I was out at museums and hiking around, but I am happy to be back. Today's show is called Comfort Zone, so these are going to be pretty warm in tone and have some really nice harmonies. As always, though, I will throw in some oddball stuff. I do have some private press stuff that I picked up that is pretty fun. But anyways, let's get this show going. Remember, radio is yours.

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I'm Cosmic Grifter, and this is Growing Gently Insane. Let me give you the rundown on what we just listened to, going in reverse. That last song was called To Be by the band Green. Prior to that, it was the song In the Land of Gray and Pink by Caravan. I've been looking for that record for quite some time, and I came upon a Japanese pressing, so I was pretty stoked to find that this week. Prior to that, it was the song Who Am I by Country Joe and the Fish. I've had that record for quite some time, but I recently got an upgrade copy. That LP was supposed to come with a big fold-out color fish game that you were supposed to cut pieces out and play as a board game, and I found it very hard to actually find LPs with the inserts, so when I did find one earlier this year that was intact, I was quite happy. I do want to play the game, however. It means I have to find another copy of the game, so it might take a little while. Prior to that, it was the song Pudding Street by C-Train, and we started off the set with the song Firefly by The Cake. Let's get back to it. Remember, radio is yours.

listening to KXRY Portland, X-Ray FM, broadcasting on 107.1 and 91.1, and on the coast at 91.7, also streaming live on xray.fm. I'm Cosmic Grifter, and this is Growing Gently Insane. Well, that portion of the show sure turned into kind of a downer, but let me give you the rundown on what we just listened to going in reverse. That last song was With Tomorrow by Gene Clark. Prior to that, it was Treat Me Bad by Moby Grape. Then it was I've Got Confidence by Eternity. That is 70s private press Christian rock, and I couldn't resist getting that record because the cover was amazing, and I love that kind of loungy, deep vocal feel that that track had. Prior to that, it was Eden's Cove by Eden Abes. Then it was Down Through the Night by Hawkwind. And we started off this set with The Things We Said Today by The Pleasure Fair. We have about 20 minutes left in the show, so let me give you the rundown on what we're going to listen to. We're going to start off with the song CID in Uruk by Amon Dool, followed by the song Song for Wild by Mark Fry. That'll be followed by the song Incarnation by Dagobert Bohm. Then it's going to be the song Weird Caravan by Claus Schulz. And we're going to end the show with the song She Was Good by The Talisman. I'm Cosmic Grifter. Catch me next time on Growing Gently Insane. Remember, radio is yours.

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I remember damage, then escape, then adrift in a stranger's galaxy for a long time. But I'm safe now. I found it again. My home. My memories are the same as yours. They mean nothing. I feel this again for the first time. I have a job to do. I have found you 9 times before, maybe 10. And I'll find you again. Until the last time. I always do. I find you because I know you, and I know you because we are the same. You will know your endpoint when you reach it. In the early days, before their home is broken, they hardly notice me. It was better to not be noticed. It is better to not be noticed. I do know you from somewhere. If you notice, then you're known, and soon then you'll be loved. To be loved is a calamity for someone with your job. You have work to do. Work. Love makes work impossible. Love will try to see the words before it's finished. What is your job? Love will ask it. Then you will ask, what is my job? Then there is a you. Not to survive, because survival is insufficient. No. The voices are confusing, and soon all I hear is, I don't want to live the wrong life and then die. I remember damage. Then escape. I am at my best when I'm escaping. I have a job to do. I still have a job to do. I have found you 9 times before, maybe 10, and I'll find you again. I always do. There is no rescue mission. We are the same. We are safe.

That last song we heard was Angel of Emancipation by Liturgy. Before that was Echo One by Kasia Gavlik, Danielle Deadweiler's Monologue from Station 11, and Chords by Helen Svoboda. 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

That was Netcat with Approximating the Circumference of the Earth. We also heard Runeskibuzz 6.2 by DeBaron Guerin and Hymn for Empty Club by Leah Enyo. 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My name is Kat, and thank you so much for joining me for another episode of Anamorphic Sound. I've got one more for you. 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
2: And Trevor Perverser.
1: And we've got a special show planned for you folks, as we always do. This theme for this month is, we're calling this one Bad Cover, Good Album. That's the concept we have. It's going to be a little awkward on the radio because we have to explain what the bad album cover looks like. But, you know, we're going to roll with it, and it should be that should be entertainment in and of itself. But just real quick for the sort of criteria that we have for this one, the albums we chose particularly are albums that not just are they like bad artwork, but like the concept even is questionable.
2: Yeah, there's at least one, like one or two, or I guess one that we took off of the playlist because the concept is cool, it's just poorly executed.
1: Right.
2: But, you know, it's funny because you could take the time to look at the album covers, and you should, and we will explain it to you, but it is funny that it's like there's no visual here, it's audio only, so you're kind of spared from the horrors of these album covers.
1: Right, and I'll say, too, the things we left off, so yeah, like we were saying, just poorly executed. Like, an example we were thinking of is, like, Nuclear Death's Bride of Insect has, like, it's, like, borderline stick figure drawings, but, like, the concept where it's, like, this, like, evil spider woman that's, like, it, like I think, like ova-positioning people. It's, like, it's grim and it's, like, it's the cover itself actually has sort of an aura about it.
2: Yeah, it's a shirt you could see someone wearing. A lot of these album covers, I can't even see someone, unless it's like a joke.
1: Right.
2: That they're like, yeah, I really like this band, and I really like this stupid album. Or it's just like, what a stupid album cover.
1: Right. And then also, we left off, like, bad band photo albums.
2: Yeah.
1: Like, for example, like the Thor Unchained album, because mm-hmm. Thor's haircut is just awful. Mm-hmm. Or like the Root album Zjivnia, where it's like he's like yelling or like crawling out of a pit or falling into a pit, and he's got like weird eye makeup on. Like,
2: yeah,
1: that stuff we left off. Also, like no like mortuary drape, like exhumed corpses. That could be its own album.
2: That could be its own,
1: or its own show.
2: Paid the main thing is they paid someone to make these albums.
1: Right, that's the idea.
2: Yeah, they paid someone to do this, and this is what they got, and they had to roll with it for whatever reason.
1: So, without further ado, we are going to start it off with the music here. There will be too much talking anyway, so we'll start it off with some music here. The first one here is one of the most iconic bad album covers. It is Whiplash's Power and Pain. It's just a guy, bald guy, getting his head squeezed by a robot hand, and he's yelling, and it looks like his eyes are closed or maybe glowing. You can't really tell what's going on. But this is the song Spit on Your Grave.

0: 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This is Maggots in Your Speaker with me, your host, Primitive Dan.
1: And Trevor Perverser.
0: And we've been listening to some B-list and C-list thrash metal and heavy metal for the past 25 minutes or so. This is a more involved episode. We're doing our theme of bad cover, good album. So going back on the playlist here, we're going to just describe a little bit of the album covers that of the songs you heard. So the last song you heard there was Baptized by Fire by Snow White. And the album cover we have here is off of Act of God. It's a it's an image. It's like a washed out, like saturated image of a grandma holding a magic eight ball up to the camera, and there is a there is just sort of a beach behind her. She's standing on a beach, and that's about. This might be the worst album cover on the whole playlist, actually. But I don't know how else to describe it. That's about all it is.
1: It's so, the color of it is so bad. I'm looking at it like it. The color is so conflicting with the actual album name. Like you can't read the album name.
0: Yeah, the album name and the color of the grandma are kind of almost the same, so you can't even read the cover. It's
1: Act of God.
0: Yeah.
1: That's so funny. How does that convey that?
0: All right, so going back before that, we heard...
1: So, Lee Way's Born to Expire with the song Defy You. I can't remember what the art that it's based off of is.
0: The Vitruvian Man.
1: The Vitruvian Man. It just looks...
0: It's like a zombie muscular system.

0: If from a distance, and this is definitely a t-shirt you see a lot of people wear. Mm-hmm. But like from a distance, it doesn't look terrible. But the closer you get to it, it's just a very strange album cover. And especially for the kind of band it is and where it's from. If you don't know, it's like a New York band, New York hardcore, when it really ventured into crossover and people really learned how to play their instruments, which, you know, according to people like my dad, he's like, this is the album that, like, killed hardcore. And then some people are like, this is what revolutionized hardcore. So people will wear this band shirt because they love the band, but it is just a very ugly... Up close, it's ugly. From a distance, not so much. But, like, looking at it closer, it's a very strange... Yeah, I don't know why they thought of doing that.
1: The face on the guy is really terrible. It's, like, very toothy. I don't know. It's rough.
0: All right, so this one I'm very eager to talk about.
1: Yeah.
0: So this is a band I'm not super familiar with. I just know the name, and I know the mascot, and I was looking at the Metallum page while we were listening to some of the songs. So this is Riot with their song... Swords and Tequila from their 1981 album Fire Down Under. And I'm sure a lot of you know this band and you know the mascot. And I did a little bit of research on the mascot, who was nicknamed Johnny. And it's very interesting because the theory I have for a lot of these bad albums is these bands are on labels and they had a lot of time to make their first full length. But then they were hey, we need like 3-4 albums in like 2-3 years. So you need to crank them out. They have to be full lengths. And, you know, you have to get the album covers. And I think a lot of these were just like, well, this is the album cover and we're just going to go with it. But with this one, you look it up and it was like Johnny was developed in the 1970s as an idea created by their market strategy team. And it's so strange. It's like, why, like, what does this represent? Why did the people you paid the strategy? It's like so bizarre to me. I don't understand that.
1: For those listening at home, the mascot is a seal, like a harbor seal.
0: Like a baby.
1: A baby harbor seal on the body of like a man. And he's on all their albums, but this one in particular on Fire Down Under, it's usually an illustration. This one, it's like a collage image of like a stretched out baby harbor seal on like a sunburned man's torso. It's bizarre that this is like, it's bizarre that the marketing team came up with it. But then when they came up with this, like at least the illustration, it's like a. You can do like he's doing cool stuff, mm-hmm. But this one it's just standing there.
0: To be fair, it is kind of scary in terms of like if you saw that in like real life, it would be like haunting.
1: Truly. So before that, we had yet another iconic bad album cover. This is Randy, bad band name as well. Really, classically bad band name. But Randy, I believe they're a Danish band, Danish heavy metal band, and they didn't put out much. This was off of a 7-inch, I think, that they put out. And then they had a demo that often gets rolled in like represses. But Randy here, we see the song was called The Beast, and it's like a green man, alien, with like a bulbous green head. He appears naked. He's eating... an arm. He's like
0: he
1: some
0: just
1: cannibal
0: has a guy's hand.
1: It's like a cannibal mutant thing. That's the Randy cover. Once again, just kind of iconic in its strangeness.
0: It looks like a bad like horror movie poster.
1: Yeah.
0: From the 70s, and like it feels like that movie should have a tagline like "He's green and he's safe," because that's literally what it looks like. All right, I'll try to I can pronounce the band name, but you know we'll go from there. So the song before that was Moby Dick's Metalopolis.
1: No, I think it's Metalpolitz. Like
0: Metalpolitz. Metalpolitz.
1: It's in Hungarian, so it's hard. I'm assuming it's Metalpolitz.
0: Yeah, and the name I can't really say the album name.
1: I think it's Ugyas Kutya.
0: All right, so that whatever he said, yeah, that. This is funny because it's just like I don't know if he's a pilot or what, or a businessman. He's just, like, plugging his ears. But it's, like, really, like,
1: His eyes are like ping pong balls.
0: Yeah,
1: and
0: yeah.
1: He's
0: like
1: screaming.
0: The concept, I kind of see what the prompt for, like, hey, we need this art of this guy. And it's like, this music is crazy. I'm going to plug my ears. But it looks, honestly, he kind of looks like John McCain or Joe Biden. But
1: yeah,
0: like now.
1: Definitely.
0: Or not John McCain now. He's, you know.
1: Yeah, this one's tough to know exactly also because this is it's a Hungarian band that started during like the Soviet era. Mm-hmm. So it's. I think, you know, I cut them a lot of slack because it's cool that they were making this music.
0: Yeah, all the way back then.
1: In that sort of context. But the album cover, famously bad. Then I'll say I bought this album in Hungary on CD, and there was a re-release of the CD where they did a similar album cover, except it was that horrible 2000s CGI, like, album cover. And it's somehow worse than this drawn image of an old man plugging his ears, screaming with his ping pong ball eyeballs.
0: Yeah, and the logo, it's just the way that looks and the logo looks, it's just a weird mashup of things. I would not be drawn to buying this album if I saw it in a store.
1: All right, and then starting off the set, we already talked about it, but it's Whiplash's Power and Pain, their song Spit on Your Grave, and it's a robot hand squeezing a hairless guy's head, and he's screaming with his glowing closed eyes. We already talked about it, so,
0: yeah.
1: You know, you heard it.
0: Mm-hmm.
1: So that was the playlist. we'll see how far we get. We might have to cut the next one a little short because we did a lot of talking here. Mm-hmm. But we'll see how far we get.
0: Yeah, yeah.
1: We'll get it all anyway. And then, so we'll be back after we take a listen to some words from our KXRW partners.
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1: Starting it off, Trevor Perverser, what are we going to hear at the top of the next set?
0: It's going to be Acid Rain's Freedom of Speech.
1: And this is off their release, Moshkinstein. Acid Rain has several bad album covers. But this one is, you could debate which one's worse.
0: Yeah.
1: But this one is I guess it's a guy hardcore dancing or mosh.
0: It looks like Super Mario.
1: He's wearing board shorts, so I guess it's like Anthrax influenced. He's wearing a hat, like a baseball cap. Anyway, it's very feels very interpretive. So
0: yeah.
1: Anyway, enjoy some Acid Rain.

0: 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This is Maggots in Your Speaker with your host, Trevor Perverser.
1: And Primitive Dan.
0: You have had the pleasure for the last 50 or so minutes of listening to great songs from albums that have the worst cover art you may have ever seen. And we're going to walk you through those last songs you heard and explain those album covers the best we can. So that last song was by Hyrax, and it was their song, The Feet of the Amalek. And this one, it is a bad album cover, but it is kind of like the Leeway album cover where people do, and Whiplash too, where people, you'll see people wear shirts of this. But famously, this album is referenced in the Spaz song with their song Egg on the Hyrax cover, because the cover is literally Humpty Dumpty or something like that, like it's exploding.
1: Like it's like Egghead from like Batman is kind of what it looks like the old Adam West Batman Egghead. But
0: yeah.
1: But then there's actual eggs like in the foreground.
0: And they don't have faces.
1: No. I used to think that it was, he was like grabbing an orb and the eggs were like his like knuckles grabbing an orb. But it's not. It's just, I think it's just eggs. And then he's like an egg man. He's like an egg face man exploding or like disintegrating. Iconically bad though, as you said, people will wear shirts of it, and it's iconically terrible album cover.
0: All right, before that was Zentrix with their song The Human Condition. The album cover is a businessman with his hands out, and there's two tall buildings behind him. They're not the Twin Towers, but I did think that it was when I first looked at it. It just looks like a budget version of like an Ed Repka album art.
1: Yeah, and also it's worth mentioning the hands that he's holding out, if you look closely, they are covered in what appear to be like henna tattoos. Maybe it's supposed to be some sort of secret, like ancient symbology. I don't know. It's a really oddball cover, but old UK thrash band Zentrix. Mm-hmm. So then before that, We had a band that was a Soviet band, though the Soviet Union had fallen by the time this album came out. It's the band Shaw off their album Escape from Mind, and the song is No Return. But this one is a theme that kind of was recurring, where I guess amateur artists couldn't draw hair very well. There's a lot of like just kind of hairless naked people on these album covers. It's just an orange bald guy screaming, holding up a hand like it's like he's behind glass, but he's just very awkward looking. That's about it.
0: I just realized something looking at it. You said it's a Soviet, like a post-Soviet band.
1: Yeah Russian band. Yeah,
0: I wonder if it's based off like the serial killer, the Red Ripper, because that honestly, like, that's, I can't remember the guy's name, but that's what he looked like. I wonder, because is like a very famous, like, that era of Russia. That's literally that's what the guy looks like. So that's just a guess.
1: Yeah, the hard times.
0: Hard times. And then before that was the song that kicked off the playlist, this second half rather, Acid Rain's Freedom of Speech. As in, you have the freedom of speech to voice that you want a terrible artwork done for your album. And it is an album cover that, if you looked at it from a distance, it looks like a Super Mario. But if he was like really buff and had a clean shave, and he was in his underwear.
1: So that was our bad album cover, good album playlist, folks. Hopefully you enjoy. I will add a caveat now here at the end. Not all of these albums are necessarily great albums, but they're passable.
0: They're better sounding than the artwork would. Would not go and buy that album from the store based on the artwork, but the music's better than you would have expected it to be.
1: Right. So to play us out tonight, and we'll see if we have enough time. I hope we do. But mm-hmm. We're going to be checking out a song that is an iconic bad album cover. It's the album Extreme Cold Weather by Messiah from Switzerland. This one is just a National Geographic photo of a polar bear on an icy tundra in what I assume is Antarctica. But it's just a Nat Geo photo for, like, their album cover. I was talking to a friend about this album, and he said, you know, I really liked the band's first album cover, which is Hymns to a Bromelain. But Hymns to a Bromelain is literally just, it's just a black album cover with the band logo. And I was like, that's, it's, and he's like, yeah, it's a better, it's a better album cover.
0: Technically, he's right. I mean, it looks cool, I guess, but, I mean, yeah. This one, you give it some credit because, I mean, polar bears are scary, and I don't know, I guess it looks cool, but it's just kind of dumb.
1: It's not intimidating for, like, I mean, like, compared to, like Rotten Parish, where it's, like, angels flying to heaven, like, it's like, you know. There's a lot more, and I don't know, it betrays the more satanic imagery and death thrash influences of the band.
0: Yeah,
1: but,
0: yeah.
1: But anyway, we'll take a listen here to Extreme Cold Weather by Messiah.

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And on the coast in Manzanita, Nehalem, Rockaway Beach, and Wheeler at 91.7 FM. 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Between the hours of 10 p.m. and 6 a.m., KXRY may broadcast material that could be offensive to some members of our audience. Listener discretion is advised. Welcome to the Heavy Metal Sewing Circle. I'm DJ Nate C. We just heard a really sweet intro from the latest Creator album, Crushers of the World. Not going to play any songs off it this episode, but it's coming up in the near future. Many thanks to DJ Ramaphone and the Denim Dinner Party for setting it up so I could knock them down. Got an hour of hard rock and heavy metal ahead. No theme tonight, just a lot of great music. We're going to start off way back in 1968 with Mike Bloomfield, Al Kooper, and Steve Still's Super Session album. I know my parents said they used to get in a certain state of mind and enjoy the stereo panning effects on this record, so this song goes out to them. This song is called You Don't Love Me, but my parents do love me, so, and I love them.

That was UFO with Electric Phase off their classic 1977 album Lights Out. Before that, we heard the Sab 4 with Killing Yourself to Live off Sabbath Bloody Sabbath. If you'd like to reach out to me and you're listening live, you can hit me on the DJ text line, 971-220-KXRY. 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Let's get into some real classic metal now in the 80s style from Satan's debut album, Court in the Act. This is Blades of Steel.

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That was a German band called Cruel Force from their brand new album Haneda, the song Crystal Skull. I had to play a song called Crystal Skull. Super retro metal band from Germany. I got this CD from the Multnomah County Public Library because apparently they've got some very thoughtful librarians choosing CDs for their collection. So thanks for that. Loyal listener Ron B. wanted to hear some Trouble, so I'm going to give him a double shot. From 1987's Run to the Light album, you're going to hear The Misery Shows. And then, from their 1990 self-titled album, we're going to hear The Misery Shows Act 2. I think they might have done a third one later on, but I think this will be enough Trouble for one night.

Gotta love that one. R.I.P. Eric Wagner. Let's get in some Rush now. I have been dissing Test for Echo for a while, and I just picked up another CD of it, and I've been listening to it in my car and realizing there's a lot of great songs on there, especially this one, Time and Motion.

rolling on the hills with the wind in your face. Feels good to be proud and be part of a race that is part of a clan. To live on higher lands, the air that you breathe, so pure and so clean.

That was, of course, Iron Maiden from their Rock in Rio album from 2002 with The Clansmen. That's a song from the Virtual 11 album, the Blaze Bailey era, but it seems to have caught on as a live classic, and it's one that Bruce sings quite well. I've seen them do it a few times. On Tuesday, August 25th, 2026, it was Rob Halford's 75th birthday, but a bit bittersweet because we also lost Dolly Parton. The two of them had done a duet on Dolly's Rockstar album. The song's called Bygones, and it seems like the perfect tribute to both of these legends. See you next Wednesday.

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I remember damage, then escape, then adrift in a stranger's galaxy for a long time. But I'm safe now. I found it again. My home. My memories are the same as yours. They mean nothing. I feel this again for the first time. I have a job to do. I have found you 9 times before, maybe 10. And I'll find you again. Until the last time. I always do. I find you because I know you, and I know you because we are the same. You will know your endpoint when you reach it. In the early days, before their home is broken, they hardly notice me. It was better to not be noticed. It is better to not be noticed. I do know you from somewhere. If you notice, then you're known, and soon then you'll be loved. To be loved is a calamity for someone with your job. You have work to do. Work. Love makes work impossible. Love will try to see the words before it's finished. What is your job? Love will ask it. Then you will ask, what is my job? Then there is a you. Not to survive, because survival is insufficient. No. The voices are confusing, and soon all I hear is, I don't want to live the wrong life and then die. I remember damage. Then escape. I am at my best when I'm escaping. I have a job to do. I still have a job to do. I have found you 9 times before, maybe 10, and I'll find you again. I always do. There is no rescue mission. We are the same. We are safe.

That last song we heard was Angel of Emancipation by Liturgy. Before that was Echo One by Kasia Gavlik, Danielle Deadweiler's Monologue from Station 11, and Chords by Helen Svoboda. 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Next up is Man Ray with If It's Fine.

That was Netcat with Approximating the Circumference of the Earth. We also heard Runeskibuzz 6.2 by DeBaron Guerin and Hymn for Empty Club by Leah Enyo. 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My name is Kat, and thank you so much for joining me for another episode of Anamorphic Sound. I've got one more for you. This one's called Floodgate by Ryan Teague.

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Between the hours of 10 p.m. and 6 a.m., KXRY may broadcast material that could be offensive to some members of our audience. Listener discretion is advised. Welcome to the Heavy Metal Sewing Circle. I'm DJ Nate C. We just heard a really sweet intro from the latest Creator album, Crushers of the World. Not going to play any songs off it this episode, but it's coming up in the near future. Many thanks to DJ Ramaphone and the Denim Dinner Party for setting it up so I can knock them down. Got an hour of hard rock and heavy metal ahead. No theme tonight, just a lot of great music. We're going to start off way back in 1968 with Mike Bloomfield, Al Kooper, and Steve Still's Super Session album. I know my parents said they used to get in a certain state of mind and enjoy the stereo panning effects on this record, so this song goes out to them. This song is called You Don't Love Me, but my parents do love me, so, and I love them.

That was UFO with Electric Phase off their classic 1977 album Lights Out. Before that, we heard the Sab 4 with Killing Yourself to Live off Sabbath Bloody Sabbath. If you would like to reach out to me and you're listening live, you can hit me on the DJ text line, 971-220-KXRY. If you are listening to the archive at a later date and you want to reach out to me, you can email me at heavymetalladiesnight@gmail.com. Let's get into some real classic metal now in the 80s style from Satan's debut album, Court in the Act. This is Blades of Steel.

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That was a German band called Cruel Force from their brand new album Haneda, the song Crystal Skull. I had to play a song called Crystal Skull. Super retro metal band from Germany. I got this CD from the Multnomah County Public Library because apparently they've got some very thoughtful librarians choosing CDs for their collection. So thanks for that. Loyal listener Ron B. wanted to hear some Trouble, so I'm going to give him a double shot. From 1987's Run to the Light album, you're going to hear The Misery Shows. And then, from their 1990 self-titled album, we're going to hear The Misery Shows Act 2. I think they might have done a third one later on, but I think this will be enough Trouble for one night.

Gotta love that one. R.I.P. Eric Wagner. Let's get in some Rush now. I have been dissing Test for Echo for a while, and I just picked up another CD of it, and I've been listening to it in my car and realizing there's a lot of great songs on there, especially this one, Time and Motion.

something familiar to you all, but which sometimes is not.

blowing on the hills with the wind in your face. Feels good to be proud and be part of a race that is part of a clan to live on high.

That was, of course, Iron Maiden from their Rock in Rio album from 2002 with The Clansmen. That's a song from the Virtual 11 album, the Blaze Bailey era, but it seems to have caught on as a live classic, and it's one that Bruce sings quite well. I've seen them do it a few times. On Tuesday, August 25th, 2026, it was Rob Halford's 75th birthday, but a bit bittersweet because we also lost Dolly Parton. The two of them had done a duet on Dolly's Rockstar album. The song's called Bygones, and it seems like the perfect tribute to both of these legends. See you next Wednesday.

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0: That was, of course, everyone's most favoritist, lovable hero, Leland Yoshitsu, with his rock masterpiece, Drain the Truth from Me. Highly recommend that album from 1978, This Is My World. You heard Arthur Brown's Kingdom Come. You heard Bunalim, which is one of the heaviest Turkish rock bands I have ever heard. I believe that self-titled record came out in 1972, though, you know, now that I think about it, it might be a compilation, but it was put out by a label called Faraway Sounds. Highly recommended. And you heard some Funkadelic off their self-titled album. This is Ramaphone, and you're listening to the Denim Dinner Party.
1: Ladies and gentlemen, seven trumpets, the sound of thunder. Seven trumpets, the threatening anger. Seven trumpets, the trembling voice. 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Seven trumpets, the seven angels. Seven trumpets, the music

Seven angels with seven trumpets and seven bowls filled with anger. Those are the pictures of what was, of what is, and what is to come. We're the people, the rolling people, the why people, the waiting people, the wanting people, the tambourine people, the alternative people, the angel people. We're the people, the rolling people.

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That's off a great compilation put out by Finders Keepers Records called Celestial Mass. Recommend that whole thing. You heard Cindy Lee from their 2024 album Diamond Jubilee. You heard the OCs. You heard Chrissy Tebby Zembo. You heard Andre 3000 with one of his more recent releases. It's a very entertaining, very stripped down record, or an EP he put out that was a lot of improvisations on the piano. Recommended. You also heard Aphrodite's Child with from their album 666. This is Ramaphone, and you are listening to the Denim Dinner Party here on X-Ray FM.

I know what you're wondering. Ramaphone, how could you end such a perfect show? Because the Denim Dinner Party is merely the poor man's heavy metal soy circle. 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
1: 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Welcome to the rodeo, y'all. First out of the chute is Dwight Yoakam with Honky Tonk Man.

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Now I gotta have me some chicken fried after that. That was Zac Brown Band with their hit Chicken Fried. 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

Wasn't that a great tune? Not many people realize that that was actually written by B.G. Barry Gibb. I'm feeling a little blue, so let's check out some Keith Urban.

So let's check out a local artist. Up in Longview, Washington, we've got Mike Clasey, and this is his song, Leaving Soon.

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2: 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I think
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1: Oh, Lord have mercy. I

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0: Oh, you know it. And we are back. 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

How about that? Steve Martin and the Steep Canyon Rangers, with a little help from Edie Brickell, otherwise known as the wife of Paul Simon and the singer of the New Bohemians. Now we've got Blake Shelton with God's Country.

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1: The Colombian calls singer-songwriter Al Perez a soulful performer masterfully woven, whether he's on his acoustic guitar solo or backed by his five-member live band. 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

There you go. That was Brad Paisley with Online. So coming at you now with Chris Shiflett, who is one of the lead guitar players for the Foo Fighters. Little known, he has a country side project that he does, and this is called Long, Long Year.

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1: 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I'm DJ Stina, and I'm here with a half an hour of music for you. I'm calling this one Andy Schaaf, Sinead, and Friends. So stay tuned for Andy Schaaf, who's next, some Sinead O'Connor, and some Sonic Youth, and a new track from Chris Eimler. Up next, Andy Schaaf, hometown hero, here on KXRW.

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That was just the beloved Sinead O'Connor with Black Boys on Mopeds off her album I Do Not Want What I Haven't Got that Chrysalis put out in 1990. Before that, The Solettes with Adi Pondem, and that's the title of the album as well. Metrophone put that out in 1989 and started off with singer-songwriter Andy Schaaf, Hometown Hero, The Bearer of Bad News, Tender Loving Empire put that out in 2015. Thanks for joining me for this half an hour of Andy Schaaf, Sinead, and Friends. Just some collections from the KXRW stacks, I will say. Up next, a pretty new one from Chris Eimler from 2025, The Train Seems to Know Where I Go.

finally made it. I'm playing the drums again, too. Don't be sad. The band doesn't sound half bad.

You may have heard that song on the movie Irma Vep or on Sonic Youth's album Goo. That was just Tunic, Song for Karen. They came out in 1990. Before that, out of Germany, just outside of Berlin, Chris Eimler, The Train Seems to Know Where I Go off his album The Internet Will Break My Heart. Lots of hits off that if you like, you know, some electronic music. That was Fun in the Church put that out in 2025. I'm DJ Stina. It's a half an hour of, you know, songs from the stack, some stuff I thought you might like to hear about now. We're going to wrap up this half an hour with the Sound Carriers. Let It Ride here on KXRW.

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0: 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Thank you for keeping it tuned here. My name is Jeff, and I'll be here for the better part of an hour, and I'll be the person making music selections for your listening pleasure, starting out with this by Rod McEwen.
1: Just for kicks, we all went to the Self-Realization Cafe and had mushroom burgers and made up haiku poems. Then one of the others got the bright idea to roll somebody, and I got panicked, and I didn't want them to know, and I held onto the table so I wouldn't tremble. And we went to this bar by the bus depot and waited for somebody to come out, and they grabbed him, and he only said, "No, no," and he didn't have a chance. They beat him up good. His face was bloody and his eyes were white, and they left him in a little pile like a dung heap, and I watched it all. Going home, the one called Sailor said, "Did you see his eyes?" And Dave passed me the bottle and said, "What's the matter, kid? No guts?" And I felt like they were all coming up then. When I left them, I walked for a while, and it was early in the morning. And this big old water truck came by and sprayed the sidewalk and the gutter down. And the water smelled good. And the sun was just coming up above the few trees there are in our neighborhood, below Coit Tower. And through the fog, it looked like an eclipse. Going to work were all the people I never see at night, including some waitresses in bandanas and big men with paper bag lunches. And some kids finally came along who were going to school, one on a bicycle, and some dogs. And I went home and listened to the radio and made up haiku poems.

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0: usual places, and I'm living it like yum. 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She drinks coffee at Cafe Espresso, she reads Kerouac like young. She goes where all the angry young men go, recites poetry like young. We start blowing the pad about 11, and we're homing it like now. We spin records on cloud number 7, and she's reaching me like wow.
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2: William Butler Yeats on the Third Avenue L. Reading Yeats, I do not think of Ireland, but of midsummer New York, and of myself back then, reading that copy I found on the Third Avenue L. The L with its fly-hung fans and its signs reading, "Spitting is forbidden." The L careening through its third-story world with its third-story people in their third-story doors, looking as if they had never heard of the ground. An old dame watering her plant, or a joker in a straw putting a stick pin in his peppermint tie and looking just like he had nowhere to go but Coney Island. Or an undershirted guy rocking in his rocker, watching the L pass by, as if he expected it to be different each time. Reading Yeats, I do not think of Arcady and of its woods which Yeats thought dead. I think instead of all the gone faces getting off at Midtown places with their hats and their jobs, and of that lost book I had with its blue cover and its white inside, where a pencil hand had written, "Horsemen, pass by."
3: There've always been flowers. There've always been weeds. There've always been gurus, if you follow, like Dr. Timothy Leary. He's the Mahatma that said, "There are no bad trips, only poor conductors." Oh, he's a sunset, out of sight. Why, he's got something for everybody, like oleomescaline for folks who can't afford the higher price spread. And for fat flower children, he's got polyunsaturated pot. Gives him kind of a low-cal high. He wears one of them white bedsheet suits, like a druggist. I asked him about lots of things, like the buffalo. After a while, he gave me so many answers, I didn't even need no questions. I wanted to thank him, but, oh, he's so important. Got this ring of bodyguards that shoots on sight. That one day, right after a milk control rally, I wrote him this letter. "Dear Dr. Leary, thank you for your help and advice. When I told you I was bugged with my job, you said to quit. So I did, and it made me feel more a part of things, like no one was telling me what to do anymore, except you. When I told you that being out of work made it difficult to eat, you said, 'Don't eat,' and it worked. I didn't have to worry where the next meal was coming from, 'cause it wasn't. But somehow, I felt happier, more aware, lighter, like I was almost there. Like I was becoming somebody. Like I was latching on to cosmic meaning and lighter. Then my head started pounding, and you said, 'Ignore it. Listen for the ringing inside the pounding.' And you were right again. I heard it, and I knew I was closer. Now I'm starting to smell funny, and I'm down to 80 pounds. And the ringing in my ears is getting louder and louder. But you know, I'm almost free. I feel.
4: That was Henry Gibson to end that set of music and poetry on KXRW with the track "Dear Dr. Leary," and that comes from his album The Grass Menagerie. My name is Jeff, and I'm here playing a selection of spoken word poetry and music for you. I certainly hope that you are enjoying it. Ahead of Henry Gibson, we heard Lawrence Ferlinghetti with William Butler Yeats on the Third Avenue L. Ahead of that, we had Perry Como doing "Like Young." Before Perry Como, we heard Langston Hughes and Leonard Feather with Blues Montage. And to start us out, we heard Rod McEwen and the cut Haiku Poems, and that comes from his album Beatsville. Thanks for keeping it tuned here. Up next, this is an excerpt of a song entitled Swim. This is Tom Verlaine from his album Cover.
1: So I saw myself living somewhere in the north. Yeah, I saw myself in the north in this trailer. Some water and pine trees around. At night it's hard to say, sort of fly around. Yeah, that's it, fly around. And there's a lot of drafts in that trailer, it was cold. And one night I heard this person while I was flying around say,

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1: All the swingers and all the goers and all the divinities of the high rhythm of the sweet jump of the flash of the sound of life itself into the language of the people, all the swingers on this royal FM, may I say, beloveds.
2: The voice you hear, that greeting, that salutation, is that of His Highness, Lord Richard Buckley, referred to by followers as His Hipness. Now, perhaps that during this interview, listeners, you might have a difficult time understanding all that His Highness has to offer. Just remember what he has to say does make sense in its own strange and unique way. Lord Buckley, you are considered a humorist, a comedian. You are considered way out, too.
1: Yes, well, it's a... I've been interested in doing these hip semantics for quite some time. Primarily, I became interested in because of the tremendous advantage you have with the youth of the nation. The hip talk seems to be more or less their language.
2: And I'm curious, years ago, you were a traditional, a very buoyant and saucy master of ceremonies. Years ago.
1: Yes.
2: When did the revelation come along, the matter of hipsterism?
1: The translation came through, it was first... brought in up out of the void of non-moving things to me by my application of the zigzag talk. It originates, of course, with our beautiful Negro brothers and sisters. It's a zigzag talk, and I found out that many times when in Chicago before, they're living such a hectic life that I found many times it was impossible for me to explain or project myself in my normal sense of projection. So I would slip out of that into the hip and say, "Well, Jack the Hippie, to tell you the truth, I'm not that. I'm not very cool today. I'm a little on the down, and I'd like to get right and tight, but I think I need a little more sleep." Dig? So I would fall back into that particular type and kind of expression and seem to refresh me, and then I would return to my normal vernacular. So in parlaying it and giving it flexibility and the use of it, finally it came to me that perhaps I could apply it to the classics, such as Poe, Shakespeare, our Savior, Mahatma Gandhi, Abraham Lincoln. Many people would think the Gettysburg Address to be, it would be satirical to employ this semantic against this revered works of Lincoln, but it happens to the contrary. It even comes out stronger, for instance, as a line into the address a little bit as that says, "And solid scent upon the ace lick that all cats and kitties, red, white, or blue, are created level in front," which means in essence that it was so before it was contended. That's some of the strange powers of semantic.
3: My Lord, kumbaya.
4: The Loose Wig. One interesting fact about the hip language seems to be that quite often you'll say one thing when you mean exactly the opposite. For example, you will use words such as crazy or nutty to indicate approval.
5: Right. Like you take a very freaked out chick. If she grooves and if she's got something happening for her, you say that chick is insane. What you mean is like she's a, what do you call it? You know, a good person.
4: Hmm. Would you say the hipster's preoccupation with insanity would indicate a rejection, or at least a deep questioning, of the traditional separation of normal and abnormal, sanity and insanity? In other words, a deliberate reassessment and reevaluation of the bourgeois standards of morality and tradition?
5: No. I wouldn't say that. No, I would never say that, man. Dave, say you're talking about this cat. Say he's a musician, and he really makes it, you dig? I mean, he's into something. He's free, and he swings. Then you say, that cat has got a loose wig. Because it's very important to work on your brains. Smash your brains, you know, crack them. Yeah? That's when it can start happening for you.
4: I see. St. Teresa once used the phrase, breaking the mind's barriers.
5: Indeed she did, and that's very hip. St. Teresa swings, so does St. John of the Cross. I mean, you know, the Spanish one. But dig, you see all these cats running

0: Round and round and about inside your own head, you never move. You sit there quiet, your face in a complete smiling groove. And internally, you're on the loose wig. You're, yes, I dig it. It's too much. Yeah.
1: Are you all right, Mr. Romo?
0: Yeah, I'm straight. Hey, you don't look so hot, though. What's wrong?
1: You did give me a bad moment or two there, I must admit.
0: I'll get you a glass of water, huh? Now, dig, baby, was that so bad? 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Everything's a groove. You ought to flip out once, Jim. 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
2: Lucid tentacles test in sleeve, in join, in jointed jade, pointed diamondback patterns. Neon meat dream of a octafish. Artifact on rose petals, in flesh petals and pots. Fact in feast, in tubes, tubs, bulbs, ingest, incest, ingest, ingest, in feast, incest. In specks, in speckled, speckled, speckled speculation. Bedlocks waddling feast. Arcade faces frenzy. Ceramic fists, artificial deception.

0: That was Captain Beefheart to end that set of music here on KXRW, a listener-sponsored, all-volunteer-run radio station, broadcasting at 99.9 FM and streaming from our website, kxrw.fm. And the song we heard was Neon Meat Dream of an Octafish, and that comes from Captain Beefheart's album, Trout Mask Replica. Ahead of that, we had Del Close and John Brent from the album How to Speak Hip, and we heard the track The Loose Wig. Ahead of that, we had Lord Buckley with the Hip Semantic. Before Lord Buckley, we heard Hector Zazu from the album Parade Sauvage Pour Arthur and Rambo. And we heard the track Fame Fom, I guess, F-A-I-M, which in English is Hungry. Ahead of that, we had Tom Verlaine with an excerpt from his song Sing, and this appears on his album Cover. And we heard the track I Am Daylight. Thanks very much for keeping it tuned to KXRW. My name is Jeff, and I'll be here for another half hour or so playing a selection of spoken word and music for you. Up next, this is Bob Dylan here on KXRW.
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0: Listen, my children, and you shall hear the sound of your own steps, the sound of your hereafter. Memory awaits and turns to greet you, draping its banner across your wrists. Wake up, arms, delicate feet, for as one to march the streets, each alone, each part of another, your steps shall ring, shall raise the cloud, and they that will hear, will hear, will hear, voice of the one and the one and the one, as it has never been uttered before. For something greater yet to come than the hour of the prophets in their great cities. For the people of Nineveh fell to their knees, heeding the cry of Jonah, united, covering themselves in sackcloth and ashes, and called to their God. And all their hearts were as one heart, and all their voices were as one voice. God heard them, and his mind was moved. Yet something greater will come to pass. And who will call, and what will they call? Will they call to God, the air, the fowl? It will not matter if the call is true. They shall call, and this is known. One voice, and each another, shall enter the dead, the living flower, enter forms that we know not, to be felt by sea, by air, by earth, and shall be an elemental pledge. This is our birthright. This is our charge, and we have given over to others, and they have not done well. And the forests mourn, the leaves fall, swaddling babes watch and wonder as the fathers of our spirit nations dance in the street in celebration, as the mountains turn pale from their nuclear hand, and they have not done well. Now, my children, you must overturn the tables, deliver the future from material rule. For only one rule should be considered, the 11th commandment, to love one another. And this is our covenant across your wrist. This offering is yours to adorn, adore, to bury, to burn, upon a mound, to hail, to set away. It is merely a cloth, merely our colors, invested with the blood of a people, all their hopes and dreams. Our flag, it has its excellence, yet it is nothing. It shall not be a tyranny above us, nor should God, nor love, nor nature. Yet we hold as our pleasure this tender honor that we acknowledge the individual and the common ground formed. And if our cloth be raised and lowered half-mast, what does it tell us? That an individual has passed, is saluted and mourned by his countrymen. This ritual extends to us all, for we are all the individual. No unknown, no insignificant one, nor insignificant labor, nor insignificant act of charity. Each has a story to be told and retold, which shall be a glowing thread in the fabric of man. And the children shall march and bring the colors forward, investing within them the redeeming blood of their revolutionary hearts.
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1: And is.

such image, an image is. Big whoop, big whoop, big whoop, big whoop, big whoop, big whoop, big whoop, big whoop, big whoop, big whoop, big whoop, big whoop, big whoop, big whoop, big whoop, big whoop, big whoop, big whoop, big whoop, big whoop, big whoop, big whoop, big whoop, big whoop, big whoop, big whoop, big whoop, big whoop, big whoop, big whoop, big whoop, big whoop, big whoop, big whoop, big whoop, big whoop, big whoop, big whoop, big whoop, big whoop, big whoop, big whoop, big whoop, big whoop, big whoop, big whoop, big whoop, big whoop, big whoop, big whoop, big whoop, big whoop, big whoop, big whoop, big whoop, big whoop, big whoop, big whoop, big whoop, big whoop, big whoop, big whoop, big whoop, big whoop, big whoop, big whoop, big whoop, big whoop, big whoop, big whoop, big whoop, big whoop, big whoop, big whoop, big whoop, big whoop, big whoop, big whoop, big whoop, big whoop, big whoop, big whoop, big whoop, big whoop, big whoop, big whoop, big whoop, big whoop, big whoop, big whoop, big whoop, big whoop, big whoop, big whoop, big whoop, big whoop, big whoop, big whoop, big whoop, big whoop, big whoop, big whoop, big whoop, big whoop, big whoop, big whoop, big whoop, big whoop, big whoop, big whoop, big whoop, big whoop, big whoop, big whoop, big whoop, big whoop, big whoop, big whoop, big whoop, big whoop, big whoop, big whoop, big whoop, big whoop, big whoop, big whoop, big whoop, big whoop, big whoop, big whoop, big whoop, big whoop, big whoop, big whoop, big whoop, big whoop, big whoop, big whoop, big whoop, big whoop, big whoop, big whoop, big whoop, big whoop,

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1: All

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I'd love to go drowning and to stay and to stay, but the ocean doesn't want me. 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

0: ending that set of music here on KXRW with Tom Waits and the song The Ocean Doesn't Want Me, and that comes from his album Bone Machine. My name is Jeff, and I'm here playing a selection of spoken word and music for you. I certainly hope that you are enjoying it. Before Tom Waits, we heard William S. Burroughs and Gus Van Sant doing Word is Virus, and that comes from the record The Elvis of Letters. Before that, we had a spoken word piece by Patti Smith entitled Notes to the Future. And to start us out, we heard Bob Dylan doing the alternate acoustic version of Subterranean Homesick Blues, which appears on the collection The Bootleg Series, Volume 1 through 3. I have about 15 minutes left to go before I have to make way for the next DJ. This next track may come as some sort of a surprise. 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
1: Muskets and muffled drums along the Potomac. Drums of independence along the Congo and the Niger. Warning klaxons at Cape Canaveral. Sirens and broken glass in Watts, Washington, Harlem, Newark, and Detroit. Fire hoses, barking dogs, and sobbing children in Birmingham, Johannesburg, and Milan. Computers, synchronous satellites, laser beams, heart transplants, DNA, DDT, DMZ, ABM, LSD. We stood knee-deep in garbage while reaching for the moon. We came by our miracles easier than we were able to manage them.

Every next inch of the heels of your shoes leave me at longing, sends me closer to my knees. Every next half inch of the heels on your shoes set me searching for the evening owl, weakens me closer to my knees. Every next quarter inch of the heels on your shoes helps me solve the crossword puzzle, drops me closer to my knees. Every next eighth of an inch of the heels of your shoes removes me from this new age, slams me closer to my knees. Every next sixteenth of an inch of the heels on their shoes lays another brick in the temple, coaxes me closer to my knees. Every next 32nd of an inch on the heels of their shoes solves a homicide, inspires another, charms me closer to my knees. Every next 64th of an inch on the heels of their shoes adds a link to the chain, onto infinity, rushes me closer to my knees, finally down to my knees to worship women and the quiescent shape of numbers.

Ending that set of music here on KXRW with John Cale and his version of the Leonard Cohen song Hallelujah, which always, always causes shivers to run up my spine. My name is Jeff, and I've been here playing a selection of spoken word and music for you. Certainly hope you've been enjoying it. Ahead of John Cale, we heard the Blue Aeroplanes doing a song entitled The Applicant from their album Swagger, and that's actually a Sylvia Plath poem put to music. Before that, we had Jim Carroll from his album Pools of Mercury with Zeno's Law of High-Heeled Shoes, and we started that out with a little spoken word piece by Walter Cronkite. And that is my time. I have to make way for the next DJ. I'm going to leave you here with one last track by John Cooper Clark. And while you listen to that, make sure you visit our website to check out volunteer opportunities and also a chance to donate to support the station. 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This is Beasley Street by John Cooper Clark here on KXRW.

in a box on Beasley Street. From the boarding houses and the bedsits full of accidents and fleas. Somebody gets it,

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0: socks and a pink cravat. 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OAP, mother to be.
1: 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We are Bulk Refillery. 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You can definitely bring in your own vessel. We'll just get the weight on that, and then you fill it with what you're wanting. We also have a ready-to-go section of some different options that you can just grab and go. And then we have community-donated jars as well if you're needing a container to put things in.
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4: 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Radio is still yours, too. I'm Shilly here with the Sound of Pictures, giving you your weekly one-hour dose of movie music and soundtracks. Glad to have you along today. Hope everything goes well. I just got the turntables all oiled up. They seem to be spinning at the proper speeds. Dusted the needle. Pushed all the buttons and turned on all the switches. The vinoleum is at the right temperature. It's always good. It all checks out. The inspector just left. No fines. You gotta love it. Well, I got a few soundtracks rolled up in my sleeve. I'd like to start the show off with music from the TV series Russian Doll. It's kind of a comedy mixed with drama. One of my favorite genres. In the soundtrack, there's a lot of song excerpts in the series, like many movies. But the composer, Joe Wong, takes care of the score. The album takes the listener on a journey through life, death, space, and time. So step on up here, Mr. Wong. Show us what you got.

0: All right, here's music from the movie We're All Going to the World's Fair from 2022 with Alex G. giving us the music in this horror thriller. The movie takes place in a small town where a shy and isolated teenage girl, played by Anna Cobb, becomes immersed in an online role-playing game. And in the movie, if you say, I want to go to the World's Fair, three times into your computer camera, prick your finger, draw some blood, and smear it on the screen, and then press play on the video, they say once you've seen it, the changes begin.
1: Yeah, look out.
0: But as a film composer for this unnerving coming-of-age story, he expanded his work with sprawling instrumental ambient soundscapes and voices. I think we heard some of that in this set. For the film, he was given the unique opportunity to blend song with score. I'm always interested to hear how film composers solve that problem. And then starting off the show, we heard music from the TV series Russian Doll. And if you just dropped in, composer and drummer Joe Wong took care of the score. Well, let's take a little break and then come back with some music from the TV series Life and Beth, starring Amy Schumer, with music by Ray Angry, interesting name, and Timo Elliston. And our music's going to soak up the entire 10-minute set.

0: Okay.
1: Music from the TV series Life and Beth, with Ray Angry and Timo Elliston taking care of the music. And that was the score, getting some cool jazz cues, including the song Blue Bayou, featuring Bridget Everett, in this, again, comedy and drama series created by and starring Amy Schumer. And I'm into it, for much of it. The series takes us on her personal journey that contributed to her success in New York City, with flashbacks to her teen self as she begins to learn who she is and who she wants to become. One thing that makes the score to Life and Beth so unique is the way it incorporates a modern jazz rather than just being an accent to a punchline or portraying seediness as in many film noir pictures. All right, next thing I got coming up is music from another TV series called The Thing About Pam, with the composer team from Russia, Sonia Belousova, and Italian-Swiss composer Giona Astinelli. This is a true crime series where Pam, played by Renee Zellweger, tromps through town like a predatory larger-than-life force that'll crush anything that comes in her way. For the music, the composer team commissioned an instrument maker to create a combination of a waterphone and daxophone, sometimes unrefined and even out of tune.

0: Here's something from the soundtrack to Car Wash from 1976. Norman Whitfield taking care of the music. A songwriter and producer from Harlem who worked with Berry Gordy's Motown label during the 1960s. We can thank him for the work he did in the development of psychedelic soul. We're listening to Sunrise. It's an episodic comedy about a day in the life of a close-knit group of employees at a Los Angeles car wash. One of the several black-focused films produced by a major Hollywood studio during the 1970s. Before that, music from another TV series, The Dropout, with music by Ann Nikitin. We heard a couple of pieces ending up with Walgreens Men. Now, she uses an all-synth-driven score, but she's usually known more for her organic moody strings and delicate piano, say. But she's also composed scores that range from classic to cosmic, giving us a pleasantly paralyzing experience with some avant-garde leanings. Can't be too bad. Now, the TV series, The Dropout, is based on a story of the rise and fall of biotech company Theranos and its fraudulent founder, Elizabeth Holmes, played by Amanda Seyfried. Before that was music from La Bleba, doing a song called Ana Albi Harnar, meaning My Heart is Hot as Fire, from 1983. Kind of a tricky name to pronounce, La Bleba. She's an Armenian Christian Egyptian born in Cairo, mostly known for her acting career, but also released some music on vinyl in 1960. And the song was originally made on a cassette she released. A great song to lift the bandstand. Egyptian disco cassette tracks from 1980 to 1992. And then starting off the set with music from the TV series, The Thing About Pam, from the composing team of Sonia Balusova and Giona Astinelli. Let's go! For the encore today, I thought I'd get into this epic and sometimes operatic concept album. It's a collaborative effort featuring Bryce Dessner from the band The National. We got James McAllister
1: beating on the drums.
0: And we got a contemporary classical music composer and arranger. You may have heard of Nico Muhly. And singer-songwriter Sufjan Stevens's lyrics. And singing, of course, focusing on the subjects of science and Greek and Roman mythology. And he says it was a relief working on something that wasn't personal for a change. I can dig it. The album consists of songs inspired by the solar system and is probably heard best loud or in a live setting or both. And I would agree with that based on my listening to the album. And like classical composer Gustav Holst's Planets, which he wrote before 1920, the planet metaphor is used more as a way of organizing the universe into a prayer-like and melancholic oratorio, something like that. The music personifies these giant celestial objects and then shrink before us. Now, I've got 10 minutes worth of music here queued up from the album, Planetarium. Starting off with Venus, a song of young love, which transitions into black energy. I'm Shilly. This is The Sound of Pictures for movie music and soundtracks. 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Coming out of X-Ray every Saturday morning from 8 until 9. 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Reverse Couple Kate. Reverse Couple Skate. Coming up in about 10 minutes with Cheyenne Aaron. With an emphasis on music from the 60s and 70s, it's Saturday. Enjoy it. So what do you say we meet back here in about 7 days for more Sound of Pictures.

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0: Good morning, good morning. 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

Coming back now, that was Antonia Rodriguez getting us up with her version of La Bamba. Also in that set, we heard Que Tal America from Two Man Sound, Morenita from MC Boulevard, as well as The Relatives, The Fuzz, and starting it all off with Bubba Thomas and The Lightmen. 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

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And here's just one more from Fred Davis. Here's Winehop.

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I'm Jim Fisher. This program is called Raise a Glass, and we are doing just that in honor of Jean-Baptiste Frederick Isidore Thielemans, better known as the world's preeminent, well, the only real jazz harmonica player, Toots Thielemans. He died on this day in 2016. In addition to playing the harmonica on the Sesame Street theme there, he played with all the heavy hitters of jazz. Getting his start in the 50s, he played guitar and harmonica behind George Shearing. While Thielemans was playing in Hamburg in 1960 on his last tour with Shearing, a young John Lennon was at the show and noticed that Thielemans played a Rickenbacker guitar. Lennon was impressed and felt he had to have one as well. In a couple of years, Lennon and the Beatles would make those jangly Rickenbackers world famous. Coming up on the show today, I've got Tom Waits, Tori Amos, Lynyrd Skynyrd, and much, much more. Won't you please stay tuned? I'd appreciate it. It's X-Ray.

Wishing a happy birthday to Roland Orzabal. He turned 65 today. And Break It Down Again was Tears for Fears' last major hit from the period where it was just Roland Orzabal. He and Kurt Smith had a falling out, and Smith walked out on the group. That song was certainly inspired by that change, with Orzabal likening the experience to a divorce. Luckily, they would reconcile, and Smith would return in 2004. Another happy birthday to Vernon Reid, guitarist for Living Colour, who turned 68 today. He was born in London, but his parents moved to America when he was just a year old. Maybe that's why the band spelled colour with a U. We heard Love Rears Its Ugly Head from the second Living Colour album, which is out of print now due to some pesky old rights issues. Prior to that, Let Me Out was a song from The Knack. Their drummer, Bruce Gary, died of non-Hodgkin's lymphoma on this day in 2006. And at the top, a recent passing to note, also a drummer. Last week we lost Gary Dwyer, who played for The Teardrop Explodes, the band fronted by Julian Cope before he went solo. Leukemia claimed Gary Dwyer. He was 66, and we heard a song called Second Head. Back to it. You're on X-Ray.

It was on this day in 1997, 12-year-old Georgia Leah Moses was found dead off Highway 101 in Petaluma, California. Growing up with a bipolar mother put her on the streets at a young age. She'd been last seen leaving a gas station to go to a party with a man in his 20s, and she was never seen alive again. Tom Waits heard her story and was inspired.

0: to write that song, Georgia Lee, as a memorial to her and other forgotten children. That comes from his Mule Variations album a couple of years later. Ed King of Lynyrd Skynyrd died on this day in 2018. He co-wrote many of Skynyrd's biggest hits, including Poison Whiskey there. He started as their bassist, but moved to guitar after the guy he replaced returned, which gave them, three guitarists at that point. Apparently, he was the most business-minded person in the band. When Skynyrd was on tour, King would stock up on food items and then resell them to his bandmates when they got hungry on the bus at a 500% markup, proving once again it's a fine line between good business and a scam. Also, he was previously in the Strawberry Alarm Clock, who did Incense and Peppermints. At the top of that block, wishing a happy birthday to Debbie Davies. She was born on this day in 1952. Not a household name, but blues enthusiasts are probably aware of her as a rare white female blues guitarist, best known for her work with Albert Collins as a member of his band. We heard her from one of her solo records doing Life of the Party. Hey, did you know today is National Take Your Cat to the Vet Day? Well, it is. Bet your cat'll love that. Hey, I'm a dog guy, so, you know. But apparently some local vets offer deals today, so maybe you want to get in on that if you've got a cat. Okay, time for a check on...
1: This Day in History.
2: 1849. Austria launches pilotless balloons against the Italian city of Venice in the first aerial bombing. Each balloon carried 33 pounds of explosives. The plan was for the balloons to pop on their own over Venice, with the bombs dropping on those fighting below. Some did, but others actually blew back over the Austrian lines by an unexpected wind shift. 1865. William Shepard has issued the first U.S. patent for liquid soap.
3: Who invented liquid soap and why?
0: I just told you. Why? To sell more soap, I guess.
2: 1911. The Mona Lisa is stolen in a brazen heist at the Louvre in Paris. It would be 2 years before the painting is recovered. 1921. J. Edgar Hoover is appointed Assistant Director of the Bureau of Investigations, beginning his ascent to become the most fearsome figure in 20th century America.
4: Hello, Frisco.

1962. French President Charles de Gaulle survives an assassination attempt thanks to the superior performance of the presidential automobile. 12 gunmen open fire, shattering the rear window, puncturing all four of its tires, and killing two of the president's motorcycle bodyguards. Though the sleek aerodynamic Citroën went into a front-wheel skid, de Gaulle's chauffeur was able to accelerate out of it and drive to safety, all thanks to the car's superior suspension system. Several years later, de Gaulle, knowing that he owed his life to that Citroën, attempted to prevent the outright sale of Citroën to Fiat by limiting the stake Fiat could buy to 15%. . 1984, the last Volkswagen Rabbit is produced. Not involved in any dramatic assassination attempts that I know of. 1986, Stand By Me, the film based on The Body, a novella by Stephen King, and directed by Rob Reiner, is released. It was shot in and around Brownsville, Oregon, down in between Corvallis and Eugene. 2004, in another major art heist on this day, The Scream and another painting by Edvard Munch are stolen at gunpoint from the Munch Museum in Oslo, Norway. Like the Mona Lisa, it took 2 years to recover them. 2019, in an effort to disprove a 25-year-old conspiracy theory, the city of Bielefeld in Germany offers a 1 million euro prize to anyone who can prove that it doesn't exist. I would guess you'd have to claim the prize in Bielefeld, which would, you know, automatically delegitimize your proof. Ah, but no, that's what they want you to think.

Raising a glass to singer and poet Gilly Smith. Or is it Gilly Smythe? I don't know. But she co-founded the, what would you call it, psychedelic jazz band Gong with her partner David Allen in 1967. She died on this day 10 years ago at age 83. Happy birthday to Myra Ellen Amos, better known as Tori Amos, who turned 63 today. From being raised by a deeply religious family to becoming a feminist icon, Pass the Mission is another song about her struggle to reclaim her life after she was raped at age 21. Curiously, this track features backing vocals from Trent Reznor. I guess they were seeing each other for a spell in the early 90s. But according to Reznor, their relationship soured due to some, quote, malicious meddling on the part of Courtney Love. Yeah, that sounds about right. Oh, Courtney. All right, that'll just about wrap it up for this week. I thank you for lending me your ear holes and do hope you'll join me again next week. Stay tuned for Skybound Station coming up next. A couple more before I skedaddle. We lost drummer Frank Beard of ZZ Top a couple of days ago. The one without a beard, people often note, but actually when they first started their long beard thing in the late 70s, out of sheer laziness, I might add, Frank Beard did have a beard. If you look at the photo of them on the back cover or the sleeve of the Degüello album, come to think of it, the gimmick might not have worked as well if all three of them had the long beards. Never a flashy or particularly unique drummer, but he knew the most important thing for bands, especially that band, was a good groove, and ZZ Top got into that pocket consistently for more than 55 years. The band abruptly canceled the Hollywood Bowl gig last weekend due to unspecified health issues for Beard, and he died just a few days later in hospice care. The cause of death was not revealed, and there will be no autopsy. Only guitarist Billy Gibbons remains now, but I suspect he'll continue to tour as they replaced bassist Dusty Hill about 5 years ago. Here are a couple of great grooves from ZZ Top to close out the show. You're on X-Ray. Radio is yours.

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We're wrapping up our Saturday morning mix of nothing but music. And this Saturday, it's all from our sister station, X-Ray. We're going to feature a new show from X-Ray, Skybound Station. So stay tuned for some dusty desert Americana and psychedelic folk to ease you into the weekend. 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

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Radio is yours. I am Rachel Good. You are tuned in to Skybound Station on this beautiful Saturday. And we are starting this week off with one of the songs from the great Linda Perhocks, Paper Mountain Man, off Parallelogram. I think the musical community on the internet had a scare recently when she was reported missing. It is wonderful news that Linda has been found safe. And I just hope, I'm sure that nobody listening knows her, but I just hope she knows how loved she is and how much her music means to so many of us. We're going to settle in for a groovy morning. A little less twang today, maybe a little more psychedelic folk. But let's just keep things going with Kurt Becher. Thanks for listening to X-Ray FM.

That was Bridget St. John with Nice, something we all want. Nice times. Before that, we heard Alan Hall off Pipe Dream with United States of Mind. Great song, great artist, definitely worth checking out. We kept things going just before that with Kathy Smith, It's Taking So Long. Love that song. Discovered that on a comp called Folk Is Not a Four-Letter Word. That just was really a transformative musical experience for me. Beautiful song, cool groovy vibes. And that set started off with Kurt Becher and Lament of the Astral Cowboy, the man responsible for all of your favorite sunshine pop, and a great songwriter and singer in his own right. 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

Chad and Jeremy with sunstroke, something I hope nobody is having if you're out on the farm at Pickathon. It does get hot out there. Before that, we heard a great song called Wild Man from Ginny Riley. That's off the Numero Group's Wayfaring Strangers, Ladies of the Canyon, which is sometimes I feel like this show is just a Numero Group fan account, but definitely amazing stuff on there. We heard Leslie Duncan with Everything Changes. The great Sandy Denny with For Nobody to Hear off her self-titled album, Sandy. And we started off that set with Michael Chapman and Stranger in the Room. You are listening to Skybound Station on X-Ray FM. A great day of programming awaits you, whatever your Saturday holds. Thanks so much for listening. We will just keep going with some music. I don't have a lot to say today. It's the summer. I feel like everyone's kind of on vacation brain. And so whether your vacation is at your desk, taking a little break to listen to some music, or if you're actually out in the world somewhere, I hope you're listening to great tunes and enjoying the sun. Here's John Martin.

0: The Colombian calls singer-songwriter Al Perez a soulful performer masterfully woven, whether he's on his acoustic guitar solo or backed by his five-member live band. Al Perez has thrilled local and abroad audiences for over two decades with his unique blend of light rock, R&B, fan-favorite covers, and a touch of Latin flavor. To book Al Perez or hear his latest Warrior Records release, Love Revolution, go to warriorrecords.com/Al-Perez. 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
1: Welcome and thanks for tuning in. Today we're talking with On Point Community Credit Union's Ridgefield Branch Manager, Kristen Gillis. Kristen, thanks for sitting down with us.
2: Of course. Thanks for having me.
1: Believe it or not, it's almost back to school season, which means I'm sure many parents are thinking about those school supply shopping trips. Kristen, do you have any advice for making sure you don't blow your budget on these supplies and still get your kids what they need?
2: Absolutely, Stephen. The key is to have a plan. Before you head to the store, decide on a hard budget for everything. Having that number in mind can keep you from going overboard when you're in the moment.
1: 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What else do you recommend?
2: 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This could save you from accidentally buying items that are still perfectly good from last year.
1: Makes sense. And what about when you're at the store? How can you keep yourself on track then?
2: 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And remember that you don't need to just accept whatever price you see at the first store you go to. Take the time to compare pricing at multiple stores to find the best deal. It can really pay off. And by the way, all this advice applies to shopping both in-store and online.
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0: Hello, Machine Sarah.
1: Hi, Machine Eileen.
0: How's it going?
1: Good. You know, good. Just kicking it here on a summer day, eating some popcorners.
0: Popcorners, yes. Here at the KXRW studio.
1: Yes, we are.
0: Yes.
1: 99.9. Mm. Beautiful Vancouver.
0: It is a beautiful city to live in, really.
1: It is, especially in the summertime.
0: Especially in the summer, which is when, it's right now.
1: It's right now. Oh my gosh.
0: Yeah. I told you over the last few weeks, I've been the laziest person in the world because I work for the school district, so I had the summer off.
1: I'm so jealous. So jealous.
0: I haven't done anything.
1: Except clean the ceiling.
0: I did clean the ceiling. I'm doing the deep cleaning this week. It's a pretty gross and dangerous business. I mean, I cook at least one meal a day. Right? In my house.
1: In the house.
0: My house that's 105 years old, you know? And.
1: Well insulated?
0: Well insulated. No. No, not at all.
1: Not at all. It's indoor, outdoor?
0: Actually, yeah. It's a breezeway. But I started to clean something, mm-hmm. and I was like, and then you realize, like, oh, that off-white is a little more off-white than it needs to be.
1: Oh, yeah.
0: And then you have the brighter off-white patch.
1: Right.
0: Yeah. And that was my ceiling in my kitchen.
1: You know, all the options, all the color options as you release more.
0: It is.
1: When I was a kid, my sister made popcorn, funny, mm-hmm. I'm eating it right now.
0: The popcorn that she made.
1: Can you believe it? It's only 40 years old. And the popcorn caught fire.
0: Oh, no. That's the worst smell in the world.
1: It's terrible.
0: Burnt ice cream.
1: Which is probably not real.
0: I don't know.
1: It could be.
0: Maybe.
1: We should try.
0: We'll
1: do it. Yeah. I'm so excited.
0: You can always count on us to do something.
1: Experiment with that.
0: Silly.
1: Well, so it was bad, and the smoke was all over the ceiling. And my mom, I don't know where she was, because it was the 70s. And my sister wrote it with a mop on the roof, like, help me. Just left it.
0: Oh,
1: didn't
0: no.
1: clean up the rest.
0: Oh, no.
1: I don't think it went well for her after that. But,
0: no,
1: yeah,
0: gosh.
1: Dangerous ceiling.
0: Yeah. I was using, like, my Swiffer mop on the ceiling, you
1: yes.
0: know? Like, spraying.
1: Solution.
0: A cleansing solution. And I don't remember where I got this cleansing solution. I think it's just called Purple Power.
1: Oh, I know Purple Power.
0: It's purple.
1: Get down
0: Purple Power. Yeah, it's pretty, it's intense.
1: I love a strong chemical.
0: I
1: have to say.
0: We were talking about this earlier, too, with, like, the cleaning business. Like, I understand. I know that essential oils work. I know this from a scientific point of view.
1: Yes.
0: And I also know that, like, I'd rather, you know, if you're going to, like, do cleaning, vinegar, whatever, you can clean it lightly, right?
1: Yes.
0: But when you're getting down and dirty.
1: You need Purple Power.
0: It's the perp.
1: Yeah, the perp. It's the perp.
0: Or something of the similar ilk.
1: Something that foams, something that degreases.
0: Yes.
1: I love that.
0: Yeah.
1: Yeah.
0: Gets all the gunk out of your toilet.
1: That.
0: Like, I used to be like, oh, I'll just, like, scrub my toilet with, like, nice, you know, all natural stuff.
1: All natural that never does the trick.
0: Never did it.
1: No.
0: Especially with our hard water here.
1: No kidding.
0: Maybe this is a cleaning show now.
1: I know. Ask us
0: cleaning tips. I don't have many.
1: I don't either. I'm like, sometimes you just got to use the perp.
0: The end. Get the perp. Live it up.
1: Live it up. Woo!
0: But besides that, this summer, literally nothing. Sitting on my couch and just reading.
1: Oh, that sounds delightful.
0: It's pretty delightful. I've been listening to a lot of music.
1: Yeah.
0: Yeah. You know, the summertime is the reggae time.
1: The reggae time. And that's why we've curated a very special musical extravaganza of reggae music.
0: Yeah. I do love reggae. You love reggae?
1: Mm-hmm.
0: I love reggae. Reggae loves us.
1: Yes, it does.
0: It does.
1: It does. Told us.
0: When I was in the army 100 years ago, or 20, I don't know, 30 maybe, I don't know. I lived in California, and it was like the time of white person reggae.
1: I was part of that.
0: Yeah. But like Sublime.
1: Oh, that and, like, white
0: that
1: person.
0: Kind
1: yeah,
0: of,
1: that.
0: Like, you know, that kind
1: that
0: of.
1: Kind
0: that like morphed into something weird and whatever.
1: I ignored that.
0: Yeah. I had a friend that was way into Sublime. Which I'm not actually, I'm going to say it's reggae, but it's not really. This, reggae it's not adjacent. The kind of reggae we're going to play.
1: Yeah, we're going to play the awesome.
0: Like the OG reggae.
1: Mm-hmm.
0: But she was obsessed with Sublime.
1: Mm-hmm.
0: I used to hang out with her, and she was in the Army as well, but she met like a local dude in Monterey who was like a surfer.
1: Cute.
0: And so she was like dating him or whatever, and it was always just like listening to tons of Sublime. So it was like that the summer of Sublime.
1: My summer was Sublime.
0: Oh dear. She ended up like getting pregnant and getting out of the Army and shacking up with that dude.
1: Wow. Do you know where she is now?
0: No.
1: Oh.
0: I barely even remember her name.
1: I wish you could find her on
0: Facebook. I wish I could too.
1: Like that one guy with a picture with a part face.
0: Yeah, do some Facebook stalking.
1: Yes, that's fun to do.
0: Yeah. I hope she's good though.
1: I didn't think you were going to say that.
0: What's that?
1: I didn't think you were going to say that. You're like, I hope. And then I was like, what?
0: I hope she's good. No, she was really cool. We went camping on Big Sur and we saw a redwood tree with albinism. So it's a pure white tree.
1: You're kidding.
0: It's the coolest thing I've ever seen in my life.
1: Oh my gosh.
0: Let's not talk about
1: it. It's like asparagus.
0: It's just like asparagus.
1: White asparagus.
0: Beautiful asparagus. But speaking of that, we're going to play some reggae jams. Mm-hmm. And Sarah is the queen of reggae.
1: I am.
0: It's true.
1: Mm-hmm. Yeah.
0: I crowned her yesterday.
1: That's right. That's right. It was in one of those great, you know, all my implied white lady dreads are in a.
0: Oh gosh.
1: Gross. Gross. Never did I do that.
0: No.
1: But yeah, we're going to start off by listening to my very, very favorite Aini Kamoze, World of Music. It's called Little Backstory. When I was in high school, junior high and high school, I was in an all-girl reggae band. You probably know this already, yada, yada, yada. But one day we rehearsed, we took a break, we went on a little walk outside the house, and there's we're in the driveway, and we look down, and there's a cassette tape. And we're like, what's this? Aini Kamoze. Put it on, and it's the first song we heard was the one we're going to play here. And it turns out it was a friend of my friend's dad who played in a band with him. And he
0: did he leave it there intentionally for you guys, or did he just like drop it?
1: He lost it, and we found it. And then years later, I was I met up with him as an adult, and I was playing music with him, and he produced my first record. And he remembers that whole thing, how we like took it hostage, found the tape. We're like, this is awesome.
0: And it's ours.
1: It's so good. So nice. Good. Yeah. I love a mean bass line.
0: I love it. Dun, dun, dun, dun. Good stuff.
1: Yeah.
0: We're going to play that. We're going to play some Heptones.
1: Mm-hmm.
0: We're going to, I don't know, live it up.
1: That's right.
0: Right on.
1: Have
0: Get
1: fun.
0: Ready to rock out. Ciao.

0: get off that train. I wanna get off. I know I told you about this before, but my introduction to that song was a far worse situation than you can possibly imagine. Not really, but it was not good.
1: Yeah,
0: because Vanilla Ice did a
1: version,
0: a song with that as the sample.
1: Yes, yeah. In the back of my mind, yeah, that's happening. That's
0: it's so not good. No. What's that guy all about?
1: VI. His cousin is AI. Oh, that's terrible.
0: He's
1: a beast.
0: He's a beast.
1: Yeah, no, that's not good.
0: Not good. But I was like, wow, this kind of a groove. I get it. I get it. Yeah.
1: It can be used for any situation.
0: Multiple situational grooves.
1: You can choose from any situation you want.
0: And reggae was great because it did. They sampled each other. It was a lot of fluidity.
1: Yep. And into the ska community as well. The ska community.
0: The ska community deserves a little acknowledgement now and then.
1: The ska community. I love the fact that reggae has these just amazing bass lines.
0: Yeah.
1: Book of Rules we just listened to as well. And I same sort of thing. I'm like, what is that? It's a sweet song. And it's actually a very sweet, like, do good things kind of song. But I just like the bass line, truthfully.
0: Yeah, like the songwriting is a whole interesting thing, too. Because we know that, like, there's a lot of political violence, talking about social issues, hunger, poverty, you know, things like that. There's also a lot of religious overtones, obviously, because this is, you know.
1: Yeah.
0: It's almost like gospel music, right? You said something earlier about it being kind of like the country music.
1: Of
0: the islands.
1: Of the islands, yes. The islands.
0: The islands.
1: The Saint-Germain Islands.
0: Oh, yeah, that's wonderful.
1: Oh, dear. And that sort of storytelling, this is what happened, you know, a lot of how we write, too, are these stories that are based in the old sort of Appalachian way. Same thing with reggae. It's the same type of thing. It's just different flavor, different music.
0: The story is the same. Let's be real, most songs are like love songs, right? But so there's a lot of love songs, but there's also like I always love the commentary.
1: Yeah.
0: And if you're talking about songs, like we actually didn't choose any Bob Marley our list, which okay, that's cool.
1: That's all right.
0: Yeah, no Peter Tosh either. But
1: we didn't. Oh,
0: I know. I was really kind of surprised. So we kind of kept our list a little more on the obscure side.
1: Which was cool. I like it.
0: Because I feel like they get the...
1: Everybody knows
0: Bob Marley and Peter Tosh. And, you know, Toots and the Maytals. We're going to play a Toots song.
1: I do love Toots.
0: Me too. It's the best.
1: The best. So good.
0: Yeah.
1: Excuse me.
0: No.
1: Never mind then.
0: No, it's fine. But yeah, it's almost like a gospel vibe.
1: Yeah.
0: Religiosity.
1: Mm-hmm. And the whole...
0: Families and...
1: Just the whole culture of it is interesting. There's like... Do you know about the Duppies?
0: You know
1: the song Duppy Conqueror?
0: No.
1: I probably have it mildly right.
0: Okay.
1: Duppies are bad spirits in that the culture of
0: like Jamaican culture.
1: Culture and probably some others. And they take over and make things very difficult in your life. So like Duppy Conqueror is a song. There's this
0: fight those beasts.
1: Yeah. And I love that. Except we worked with a guy, his name's Carl Peterson, and he produced Steel Pulse.
0: Mm-hmm.
1: And in fact, we're going to play a song from the album he produced. So we were going to do a song for him, and we went and we started recording this again when we were girls. And it was really interesting because we noticed he was like kind of getting weird, right?
0: Okay.
1: And we went out to Thai food. I'll never forget this. And he was like just rocking back and forth, talking to himself, like praying something away.
2: Okay.
1: And I remember my friend's dad was like, don't worry about him. It's just the duppies. How scary is that?
2: Oh, my gosh. He's possessed.
1: Now I'm scared now.
2: Oh, no.
1: And back then I was like, okay, yeah, it's just the duppies. Probably was like a schizophrenic break.
2: Probably.
1: Doesn't matter. Call it duppies. Call it what you want.
2: You know, many cultures have a term for like psychosis.
1: Yeah.
2: Right?
1: Yeah.
2: Or many terms or many, you know, possessions. Yeah. Or things like that.
1: Sure. Sure.
2: And
1: I want other ones. So duppies, possessed, schizophrenic, cuckoo.
2: Yeah. Yeah. Yeah. Gosh, I wish I had more to say about this.
1: I know. I'm like, yeah, it was a really very sad because he ended up disappearing.
2: Oh, no.
1: For a while, I think he ended up in Florida. I don't know. But we little girls were, of course, really disappointed because we had just recorded this song with him. And we're like, this is going to be released. It's going to be great.
2: Oh.
1: But that's the story of that band. We never quite got there.
2: They
1: were just like close. Yeah. Just never happened. And that's all right.
2: Yeah.
1: It was fun all the time. So, but yeah. Don't catch the duppies.
2: Don't catch the duppies. Yeah. I wonder as well, like, in Western culture, especially now, having names for things like schizophrenia or, you know, psychosis, whatever it is that people are going through and their how their brains are lying to them.
1: Mm-hmm.
2: If it was easier having a thing to blame. People talk about the devil and, you know, evil spirits and all that stuff too, but I feel like this is different. There's a deeper comprehension of the interrelation between like animism and like, humanity.
1: Yeah, yeah. There's no shame. There's no
2: It's just what it is.
1: It's just what it is. Don't worry about him. It's just the duppies. Now I'm scared again.
2: Oh no. Sarah gets scared easily.
1: Everything. Just the weirdest, like, oh, you know, the duppies.
2: The duppies.
1: Oh, no.
2: The four horsemen.
1: Oh, no, no. The four horsemen.
2: Oh, scary.
1: Very scary. You know what's not scary?
2: What?
1: Well, actually, it is money. It's the root of all evil.
2: It is the root of all evil. I love this song. It's Horace Andy, and it's so good. It's so good.
1: So good.
2: And I've heard a lot of like dub versions of this song too. And we'll talk about dub on the next.
1: Love the dub.
2: The next little segment. But yes, money.
1: Money.
2: It's the root of all evil.
1: It is.
2: And I'm gonna sing. We're gonna play a very naughty song. It's called Wreck-A-Buddy, and it is by the Soul Sisters.
1: And oh, boy.
2: I don't know if I should. I'm not even going to apologize for it. I'm like, this is also reggae.
1: This is reggae.
2: And also, like, the story and using an existing song.
1: Yes.
2: An existing tune. And it's going to blow your guys' minds. So I hope you guys enjoy it.
1: It's so good. And we'll wrap up with the third song.
2: The old Steel Pulse.
1: With the old Steel Pulse. Duppy.

0: Good.
1: Good. All good.
0: It's just good.
1: 100% good.
0: It's groovy. It's really, it's music you can just chill.
1: Yeah. I've been saying for a while now this summer, like, we've got to go to a reggae show.
0: We do.
1: And I haven't found one, but I haven't looked.
0: Oh.
1: Because I'm not off this summer and I'm working, working. Silly work.
0: It's the worst.
1: Silly work.
0: Yeah. It's probably meaningful. I don't know.
1: It is. It is.
0: Yeah.
1: It's all good.
0: There are a lot of reggae things around here.
1: Okay.
0: Like festivals and things like that. And we should definitely, maybe we'll we'll find one and we'll be the ambassadors for KXRW and we'll get like in for free and do live broadcasts.
1: You know what?
0: We could do that.
1: We could do that.
0: We're
1: the best. Right?
0: I mean, hello.
1: Hello. KXRW friends.
0: Oh. Yeah, put in a good word for us.
1: Yeah, I think that's a fine idea.
0: That would be super fun. Because, you know, DJ Stina has been going out and about and checking out shows and stuff and doing little mini broadcasts. And she's pretty rad.
1: She's super rad.
0: Yeah.
1: I think we should.
0: I think we should, too.
1: Let's research.
0: We'll make it happen.
1: Make it happen.
0: Get press passes.
1: Press
0: I'll just
1: passes.
0: Make our own. Press I have pass. A laminator.
1: Do you?
0: I do, of course. My God.
1: Of course you do.
0: Of course I have a laminator.
1: What have you laminated that you shouldn't laminate?
0: I mostly keep it at work so that I can laminate like the signs for sandwiches and things like that. Mm-hmm. They're very practical
1: And you don't
0: things.
1: Want food on that. You want to be able to
0: wipe it off.
1: Wipe
0: it off nicely so you can pass your health inspection.
1: That's right. Yeah. This is true.
0: But I do. I like the permanence of laminating stuff. I'm like, this is the rules,
1: everybody. Yeah, you will never.
0: Do you like the rules? It's encased in plastic.
1: Yes, it's encased in plastic. Thank you very much.
0: Oh, man.
1: I think I told you when I once had, as a kid, I had one of those in high school. I took what I thought was an easy class.
0: Oh?
1: It was home ec.
0: Home ec was not easy
1: at all.
0: Hey, if you were raised in a super religious world like I was.
1: It was easy.
0: Home ec was like, you knew that stuff by your like 8 years old.
1: Yeah, yeah. Not me. I mean, I was like, okay, latchkey kid, I can make a sandwich out of cheese and mustard.
0: Heck yeah.
1: No bread.
0: Good sandwich. Yeah. No bread.
1: It's like I made
0: slices
1: that.
0: Of pickles two, on the outside.
1: I did two cheeses.
0: Cheesy cheese.
1: And mustard in the middle.
0: Yeah, it's low carb.
1: Low carb government cheese. It was awesome.
0: Oh, I love it.
1: So great. Oh, I was just thinking about that this afternoon.
0: Delicious.
1: Mm. But, gosh, where was I going with this?
0: Home ec.
1: Home ec. Oh, yes, yes. And lamination.
0: Yes.
1: Oh, I somehow decided that it was okay for me to go through all of the drawers and like closets of this classroom.
0: Home ec, yeah.
1: I don't know why I didn't get caught or why she even...
0: They didn't care.
1: They didn't
0: fine.
1: Question me. I found these awesome like laminated posters that were like pictures of raw meat. And
0: yes.
1: It would be like, dinner time. It's time for roasters. You know, just different things like that. And I was like, these are incredible. I need to have them. I stole them.
0: Okay.
1: And I put them on the walls in my bedroom.
0: Oh, my God. That's weird.
1: Super weird. It's like, Steel Pulse, David Bowie. Here's some beef. All right. I was just so impressed with his weird, like, how about some milk, you know, and just weird.
0: So bizarre.
1: Yeah, home ec posters. That,
0: yeah.
1: Yeah, they were kind of rad.
0: Were they like from the USDA or something like that?
1: I guess.
0: Probably.
1: I should research and see, but they were laminated.
0: Yeah.
1: They were laminated, and I did not take them to college with me.
0: Oh, dang.
1: But they remained in my closet for a long time after that, and I was like, yeah, why
0: just
1: not?
0: Just in case.
1: Why not have some meat? I don't know.
0: Why not? It's for dinner.
1: Dairy.
0: Dairy. That is awesome.
1: Yeah.
0: We were talking about earlier about dub.
1: Cool.
0: And yes. I love dub.
1: I do too.
0: I dig the dub. Ooh. I like Yeah.
1: Pretend dub is awesome.
0: Yeah, yeah. Yeah, that's like you're just gonna like sit around and like be outside for like 7 hours. Just doing nothing.
1: Yeah.
0: It's all like echoey.
1: Yeah, I loved it.
0: So good.
1: That was really fun. That was one of my favorite things to do when we were girls and performing. We would do it like I would play the PA system, right? I'm like, and now it's gonna go crazy.
0: That's awesome.
1: I love it.
0: We should do that more often in our shows.
1: I was just thinking about that.
0: Except I would probably mess it up.
1: No, I was cracking up because I was practicing Nothing Good About You.
0: Mm-hmm.
1: And there's a part where we put an echo on,
0: yeah,
1: on the piece that says, what does it say? A lot of people seem to think they know a lot of things they know nothing about. And so I was doing that.
0: That is awesome.
1: Yeah.
0: It is awesome.
1: I love dub.
0: I do. Dig in the dub.
1: Dig in the dub, but not the duppies.
0: Not the duppies. No. Heck no.
1: No, not digging
0: them. That's scary. We already established that.
1: We won't bring it up again.
0: Yeah, this has been a pretty rad show. I'm glad we got to do this because we were like, you know what? It's summer. Summer is music and hanging out.
1: That's right. And reggae goes great with everything.
0: It really does.
1: It does.
0: Good. Maybe if you're going to have a funeral.
1: Yeah, great.
0: Actually, you should play reggae at my funeral.
1: Mine too.
0: That'd be really fun.
1: Okay.
0: Reggae goes great with fine dining.
1: Fine dining.
0: Fine dining.
1: Fine dining. Dairy.
0: Dairy. Yeah. All sorts
1: ice cream.
0: Of dairy.
1: Yeah.
0: All sorts of dairy.
1: It goes well with cruising the...
0: Cruising
1: the coupe. The coupe. Yes, yes. In an old-timey car.
0: The old-timey car.
1: Rum, rum. Actually, it doesn't go with
0: it
1: that.
0: It doesn't.
1: Not at all. Sorry.
0: Actually, if you were in the car, like just chilling.
1: That'd
0: with the
1: be
0: windows
1: cool.
0: up.
1: Yeah, yeah.
0: And you're just like looking at everybody.
1: Yeah.
0: Staring.
1: Staring.
0: Ugh. But yeah, reggae is a soundtrack for summer. Yeah. Everybody knows it.
1: Everyone knows it, for yeah. sure. And yeah, it's just the best. Who else are we thinking about playing today?
0: Who else we gonna play?
1: We added some fun ones.
0: We added some Althea and Donna. The best. God, they're so cool. And I love women reggae singers as
1: Me
0: well.
1: Me too.
0: Like this really interesting situation that happens.
1: Yeah.
0: A lot of the Rita Marley stuff is really, really good.
1: She's great.
0: Yeah, she's amazing. And people they just treated her like she was a backup singer.
1: Yeah.
0: And she's not. She was a songwriter.
1: She had her own deal.
0: Yeah. She's the best. The best. We're going to play some Toots.
1: Mm-hmm.
0: Toots and the Maytals.
1: Mm-hmm.
0: Such always a great show.
1: Oh my gosh,
0: oh,
1: yeah.
0: The best, the best, the best, the best.
1: Toots,
0: the best,
1: Toots,
0: the best.
1: Toots.
0: And we're going to play some House of Shem.
1: House of Shem, Shem, Shem.
0: Shem, Shem, Shem, Shem, Shem.
1: So that one is what? Ja Reggae, right?
0: Yep.
1: That song is great. And I was introduced to it, again, way back in the olden days, but I was introduced to it by a different band that played it. I didn't realize it was like a local-ish. Well, not local band. I think they're out of Australia. There's some weird Australian connection. And it's such a great song. And so my band did it all our own style, and I could never find it again. And I was like, where did it come from? Where I couldn't find the band. I couldn't find anything. Again, it was a cassette tape that was given to us by someone else.
0: Yeah.
1: But found it here, and it's an all-time fave.
0: Awesome.
1: Yeah.
0: Well, yeah. Thanks for joining us on our journey.
1: Journey.
0: We hope you'll have a good reggae time.
1: Time.
0: Time.
1: Time.
0: Time.
1: Okay, XRW.

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1: And this is Women of a Certain Age
0: Yeah.
1: radio show.
0: It's also the place where Frampton comes alive.
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0: Today we are joined by Jasadia Lopez. She is a junior who attends the Arts and Academics High School in Vancouver and a youth and community organizer. 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
1: I'm happy to be here and honored for this amazing opportunity.
0: We're honored to have you.
2: Yep. To start off our conversation, we'd like to ask you to tell us one thing you'd like our listeners to know about you, and this can be anything.
1: Well, something that I always share when I'm introducing myself to someone is just a little fun fact. I found over 64 four-leaf clovers. I've kind of stopped counting, but I do have a photo album of the majority of them.
2: Wow.
0: I've never found one. My grandmother gave me one when I got engaged. That was it.
2: Really?
0: Where do you find them?
1: I just sometimes during the day I take the time to just crouch down and like look in the field and find them. Wow. I remember the first one I found is when I was like around probably 8.
2: Mm-hmm.
1: I was just crouching down in this park that we go to that has this fallen over tree. And I found one, and I immediately ran to my parents, and he was like, oh, my God, so lucky. And like,
2: we rubbed it
1: on my dad's wallet, and then I ran back, and I found another one that day. I found two that day.
0: Wow.
2: That is really nice.
0: That's actually quite adorable.
2: That is cute. Did you ever see a leprechaun, though?
1: I haven't yet. I'm still, maybe when I reach 100.
2: Yeah. I'll tell you once I get there, if I ever
0: saw one. So you are already an experienced activist at 16 years old. What led to your interest in politics and government at such a young age?
1: I wouldn't say that it's necessarily an interest in politics and government that I have. It's more of a drive to serve and what I want for justice.
2: Mm-hmm.
1: My parents would never hide from telling me their past and their history, what they went through, and what they kind of grew up with. And growing up, I was able to catch social cues and tension really well. So when I started learning about the civil rights movement and challenges that minority groups face, it was really easy for me to make a connection about what my family was enduring as a low-income household and from an immigrant background, and to those around me. I had also a very strong sense of justice, even as a child. So it was kind of a given that I would want to try to fix what was causing these difficulties for my parents and my community. And I remember asking my teacher when we were learning about the civil rights movement, and I just learned about Dr. King and all these, like, who the president was, like, who all these people were. And I asked her, like, would I, if I became an activist or if I became this type of person, would I be able to make the change that they have? And she told me yes. And ever since my parents can remember, I've been going on and on since first grade saying that I want to be president because to me that was the highest level that I could be able to make change. And even now, I found, like, my own way into that, and that has formed into an interest of politics and government, because to me, that is my way that I can make change. And I've often been told that I'm a political person, but at heart, I don't fully believe that. What I believe in is equality and justice, and all I have to do is think of my parents and the stories that have been gifted to me to feel more reaffirmed in that belief. You know, no one is too young to be affected by the system we're in.
2: Mm-hmm.
1: I don't think there should be, like, an age limit against who should be allowed to advocate against it.
2: That's right. In January, you represented your high school as a Washington State Senate page in Olympia. Can you tell us what that experience was like?
1: It was an amazing experience, and it was wonderful seeing a new perspective. As a youth lobbyist, I head up yearly to Olympia to lobby for bills and initiatives I'm passionate about with either nonprofits or just advocacy groups. I've advocated for immigrant rights, housing, environmental justice, just core beliefs and values of mine. But as a Senate page, I got to see Olympia in a different light than what I'm used to, where I normally would prepare a testimony and be passionately advocating for what I believe in. I was instead escorting other lobbyists for their meetings and seeing the work behind what I participated in. It was a bit difficult at first, but I got used to it. As a page, I had to be nonpartisan, and I couldn't really reach out to the groups that were coming in, even if we were with the same beliefs.
0: Right.
1: So it was really interesting and nice, because I also had an opportunity to meet all these different senators and representatives, but I can't just be asking them, like, hey, like, what's going on with this? What's going on with that? Yeah.
0: So that sounds like it was... Fun. Yeah. Well, it sounds like it was really interesting because you had to use so much restraint, mm-hmm. personal restraint. And, you know, it's very hard. The only thing I can say, I'm nonpartisan when it comes to my grandchildren. And that's probably the only way I can pull that off. Mm-hmm. And you know, but so I kind of understand the feeling of, nope, this is important that I, you know, walk this line.
2: Yeah. But I can understand because our nonprofit, we are nonpartisan. But, you know, there's your heart and your mind that goes, oh, I hope people are paying attention to what this person is saying because you may not totally agree. And so I love having you see it from both ends of it and being able to make that decision at such a young age to say, you know what? Your heart just goes to social justice, not for some, but for everybody. That's cool.
1: And along with that, I also got to meet some amazing people who really added to my experience. And I kind of want to show some appreciation to my senator who sponsored me. I paged under Senator Adrian Cortez and the wonderful staff who was also helping me ensure that I was doing my job properly while serving the Senate. And I do want to share that my best experience of that trip was that before I went there paging, I was up in Olympia for Immigrant Advocacy Day, and one of the bills that I was advocating for got introduced to the Senate floor, and it passed while I was in the room and in the chamber.
2: Yes.
1: And it was really a moment that gave me a lot of motivation and right. determination in the advocacy that I do, and just knowing that it really has an impact.
2: Yes.
1: Especially since the sponsor mentioned all the amount of people that signed in pro. And mm-hmm. I know that was me, and I encouraged a lot of other people to do the same. So it was really nice.
0: Really rewarding.
2: That is
0: because
2: great.
0: You get to see in action the result of your advocacy, which is fantastic. So in addition to your academic studies, you are a community youth organizer. Can you give a few examples or just one of events you have led or organized and why they were important to you?
1: A lot of the events I either assisted with or help organize revolve around the same theme, a form of justice or advocacy. An event I organized independently with a high school partner was called Artist Day, where I went to my old elementary school and partnered up with the art teacher and the classes to provide art supplies and fun activities for the students grades K through 5th. We also hosted a donation drive called For the Artist, where we collected art supplies, where we donated, and some of the activities we did with the students included making clay monsters, felt dolls with clothing and hair they could customize, and paper flowers. One of the main reasons we wanted to create this event and give that experience to those kids is because my old elementary school is a Title I school, and as someone who struggled to obtain art supplies and was one that, and when I was their age, needed confidence to pursue art, we wanted to give them that opportunity and inspiration. My more known events that I've organized are with the VPS school walkouts. They tie more with advocacy work that I'm passionate about, and the most attended one had over 1,500 students from both VPS and EPS.
0: Wow. Mm-hmm.
1: I've also assisted with some community outreach events for environmental justice with my work from the Climate Adaptation Task Force, with Fourth Plane Forward, where we brought in community members and shared resources and valuable information within our community. Overall, I think my main work has just been trying to provide or bring light to something within the community.
2: It's wonderful.
0: It's pretty amazing.
2: You have spoken about the value of teaching your testimony lesson. Can you explain what you mean by that?
1: A skill I believe every youth should have is the ability to advocate for themselves, their community, and what they believe in. In my How to Give a Testimony lesson, which I'm offering online now to reach more students, gives a format for students to follow if they ever wanted to speak before a school board, city council, county council, or state legislators. I've built it off my own experience and try my best to work with the students I'm teaching it to, normally in a classroom setting, so they understand and feel confident in what they wrote and are showing. We go over what a testimony is, a format to write it in, both fun examples and more realistic ones for those feeling confident, and practice speaking in front of the class. I've been teaching this lesson for 2 years now, and I feel very proud of the feedback and results I've gotten. Now, I notice that quite often that youth are expected to speak out about certain issues and have a voice in some area. But if we don't provide them with the necessary skills to do just that, I think it's an unfair standard. And that's kind of what I'm trying to achieve with my lesson, is giving youth, whether or not they want to actually use the skills, but giving them a chance to speak out if they wanted to or if they needed to.
2: Absolutely.
0: I'm just amazed at the deepness of your understanding of this. I mean, I know I was very shy until I hit 21, and then something changed in my brain, and I haven't been quiet since. But prior to that, I was really not submissive. That's not the right word. I just felt, I didn't feel empowered, is the right way to say it. And so what you're telling us is you're teaching young people your own age how to express their voice, how to express, you know, giving them the confidence they have the right to do that, and then telling them how to do it. You know, it's like learning how to braid your hair. You know, once you learn it, it's so easy, but it's, you know, I've seen men actually try to braid their daughter's hair.
2: It's awful. Sorry, Dad.
0: Yeah. So, but I have to commend you on that.
2: You're listening to the Women's Mosaic on KXRW. We've been talking to youth organizer Jasadia Lopez about her community activism and leadership. We are going to take a quick break to hear from our sponsors and then continue our conversation.

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0: Thanks for staying with us. You're listening to the Women's Mosaic on KXRW. Today, our guest is Jesadia Lopez, who is a youth activist and a junior at the Vancouver Arts and Academics High School. Our conversation with her continues. One challenging part of adolescence can be the lack of full autonomy. So, you know, you've talked about basically empowering people, mm-hmm. But does being informed and engaged through your community activism contribute to your sense of empowerment? And if so, in what ways?
1: I think yes, it very much does. There's so much in the world that is outside our circle of control, but I feel that with every step I take towards activism and action, my circle is expanding in areas I previously would feel more helpless in. Mm-hmm. When I first started into activism, I felt so much more frustrated about stuff and irritated, and since I thought there wasn't much that I could do. There were all these bills being passed that affected me directly while I was learning at school or just playing outside. Decisions being made without anyone who looks like me at the table or anyone that's around my age. And the impact of it all being felt in my day-to-day life. What I consider activism is more than just protesting or organizing. It's also being more informed and educated.
2: That's right.
1: And that's kind of where I learned more deeply about the parts in my life that I can control. And once I understood where these issues stemmed from, where I could get my voice heard and listened to, that irritation faded and got replaced with determination.
0: Mm-hmm. Ah.
1: And I'm very much more of a fan, instead of feeling kind of helpless to these issues that I'm put under with all these things that are out of my control. Doing these little things like helping around the community or partnering up with people that are actively doing the work that I wish I could be doing has given me like a sense of resilience against
2: right.
1: it all.
2: Yes.
0: And belonging and power. There is power in taking action, whatever the result is. You know, I mean, that's something that, I mean, the fact that you recognize the lack of control over some things.
2: Yes.
0: That is something I see adults 5 times your age still struggling with. You know, they still think they can control mm-hmm. other people mm-hmm. or every situation. Mm-hmm. And you know, it's just ridiculous. And there's only so much you can control. But you can always control your reactions and actions. And that's what you're telling us. I mean, it's Karen told me you were amazing.
2: She's amazing.
0: Yeah.
2: When she walks in the room,
0: right.
2: It's power.
0: Yep.
2: It's power. She knows she's going to win. Yep. She wears that, her crown, very well.
0: Yeah.
2: And it just makes me smile when I think about when we worry about the next generations, we don't have to. As
0: true.
2: Long as there are people who get it and then teach it to other people, but teach it at a level that everybody can get. And you don't minimize anyone. I've watched you for the last couple of years. And like I said, if I know that you're going to be at Clark County or city, I'll show up. I'll be running in there, sitting in the back eating gummy bears or something. But I will be there because I'm like, I get to see my next generations and I get to celebrate you. And not just only you, but other youth that said, you know what? Thank you for what you've done. I'm not going to fail you. I will finish your race. And guess what? We win together. So I'm just always impressed by you. I'm always amazed that you can understand what took us a lifetime, it feels like, to understand. But
0: yeah.
2: You can do it with grace. You have wisdom beyond your years because I know you had a great foundation. You had people that taught you, that allowed you to be yourself with respect and to honor your family and honor your family's name, Lopez. So I love hearing from you. But more than that, I like the fact that you say, I'm educating. I'm teaching because I won't always be here, but I want to make sure that the people coming up behind me are well-trained. So that's just amazing to me. You told me you are not a fan of parades. Is it enough for youth to protest, or should organizers focus on voicing demands such as policy change?
1: I want to quickly say thank you. But when You're I talk welcome. About that type of parade, I'm not yeah. thinking of a celebration of culture mm-hmm. or bringing mm-hmm. something to light. I'm thinking specifically when it comes to protests. Mm-hmm. When we have an organized youth all coming together, advocating for the same issue, there is so much more. Mm-hmm. And it's so powerful when youth do that, that I think that if we wanted to, we could make something happen.
2: Yes.
1: And in my experience, that has been the case. Mm-hmm. When I say I'm not a fan of parades, I think more that there can be so much more done, especially with all these people gathered for one issue and one cause. When we have the numbers, I really think, and I've said this before, that we need to add the strength into it by doing a single action, multiple actions. And in my case, with the youth walkouts, by having all those students walk out with me and demand the same goals and issues with mm-hmm. me, I've managed to connect with my school board. They've reached out to me, and we're currently working on actionable steps that can impact the lives of those who are targeted by the issue we advocated for.
2: Yes.
1: And I think it should be known to any youth organizer or just organizers out there that there can be so much more done. And that if we have the chance, we should always tie in an action towards it or Absolutely. Make a demand.
2: Absolutely.
0: So every parent would like to know how to help their child find direction and purpose. What do you think it was about the way you were raised and the experiences that you have had that resulted in your passion for civil rights?
1: I would like to start with something a mentor told me. Some people know right from the beginning what they want to be and pursue. For example, a kid could say that since they first started talking that they wanted to be a firefighter. And when they grow up, they will be a firefighter. And other kids, they need time and they need to try out new avenues and experience before fully deciding what they truly want and feel right in. Now, I was a fireman kid. I always knew what I wanted to do and be. I knew that I wanted to make change. And like I mentioned before, it just didn't make sense in my head that some people were treated this way and other people were treated this way. It just didn't click for me. And now I'm doing what I can do in ways that I know. And I mentioned it before, but my parents, just by simply sharing their stories with me, mm-hmm. and the fact that my character is someone who wants to serve and help others mm-hmm. made it really easy to me to find my passion and my calling. My advice for parents is to not be afraid to tell your children how you became who you are today, your stories, your history, your just life experience, and to always try to be supportive of the spark that your child is showing. It might just be their calling. Because my parents showed support from day one of what I said, all the nonsense that I said. And it's where I am now.
2: I think that's great advice to nurturers, parents, grandparents, anybody that youth look to as those strong leaders in your family. It doesn't matter how silly it is. They need to know that you hear them, that you are like, you know what, that's great. What can I do to support you get to your goal? Because a lot of people say, well, that's not what I would have wanted to do. I wanted them to be this. And it's like, that may not be their dream. And so to hear you say, you know, firefighter was who you are because you're on fire. And I'm like, wow. And then to have parents say, you know, that's okay. That's a great goal. This is good. And to even allow other people to say, you know, I want to be that, be supportive of whatever that is. So you've indicated that you serve in your school and also your community. Will you share some tips that we could share with others about how to do this, how to get involved? You created a mental health board, which is extremely important for everybody during this time. But what are some tips that they can look at?
1: I think my tips for some students is just finding a problem and a way to address it. And I think it's also nice to notice that it doesn't have to be solving a big issue right off the bat. We don't all have to aim for this big moment of change, but just small things that make mm-hmm. others feel seen and will impact them. For example, like the mental health board, I wanted to bring more recognition and continue what was previously at my school towards students who just want to feel recognized and bring some light to mental health issues, mm-hmm. just by putting on positive little statements, making it look all nice, and providing resources out to students who might need it, mm-hmm. like call lines and just links that would provide them to where they need to get.
0: Mm-hmm. So just to clarify, this was like a bulletin board kind mm-hmm. of thing.
2: Mm-hmm. Okay.
0: Right.
1: Bulletin board.
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1: We are so grateful to our guests for sharing their knowledge and life experiences with us in their support of the health and well-being of women and girls.
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2: 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Listener discretion is advised.
3: 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Crime victims are not being heard, much less provided justice in our country. 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
4: Hello, you are listening to Spotlight for Justice, a radio show by the National Women's Coalition Against Violence and Exploitation. I'm your host, Michelle Bart. Earlier this year, KXRW moved our station to a new building, and we are so blessed to have the Executive Director of Partners in Careers, other known as PIC, P-I-C, a nonprofit employment agency here in Vancouver, Washington. We are joined by Christine Zabel, also who happens to be our new landlord. And we also welcome to the show Adam Mahmood. Added it. And we're also happy to have Adam Mahmood. I've never done this. Mahmood with us. Okay, you want me to go back?
5: Just start back when you're good.
4: And we welcome, and we're so happy to have Christine Zabel also, who happens to be our new landlord for the station. And we have also joining us Adam Mahmood here, who is a career coach and business navigator with Next. Welcome to the show.
6: Thank you.
7: Thank you for having us.
4: So tell us, Christine, what does PIC do?
6: Yeah, so PIC is a community-based organization in Vancouver, Washington, and we serve low-income individuals and families, and we move them through their barriers and in hopes that we can go ahead and move them into employment or training that's going to help them with gaining employment. And that looks different for each individual that we serve. We really specialize in a plan that meets that individual's needs, and then we focus on job search and life skill activities with those individuals.
4: And how many clients would you say you see each year?
6: So we serve about 700 clients each year.
4: Awesome. And what's that, about 700 business partners then?
6: No. So the 700 clients consist of youth, refugees, immigrants, veterans, and then, as I stated, low-income individuals that are on state assistance.
4: Gotcha.
6: And then within that, we probably work about 50 to 60 community partners, and that's where we place our clients into a WEX activity, so a work experience and internship activity.
4: And so what makes you, as an employment agency nonprofit, different than a for-profit employment agency?
6: So what makes us different is we really are working with people who have barriers to employment. So we're trying to take them, and we are saying to them, if you do this, if we can help you do this, if you allow us to have impact on you, we can go ahead and start you in this entry-level job. And then the goal is that we can move you through those barriers, and then you can get that quality job that's going to pay a livable wage. Everything that we do at Partners in Careers is we're trying to move them forward to a better life. A lot of the individuals that we serve, they have been in a cycle that within the system. And so we're trying to make that impact to show them that life can be different. Anybody can reach a goal. It just depends on how you want to get there. And we want to walk with you. Some individuals, we will hold your hand, and we'll hold your hand for 9 months. And then we release that hand with you in hopes

0: that you're on that journey. And that may not work for every individual. We may see that individual back again in 3 years because they had challenges in life and they just don't have the toolbox that some of us have in our lives to navigate those challenges.
1: So I come in, am I referred to you or can I come in off the street and say, I need help getting a job?
0: So you can either be referred to us from other community agencies or you can just walk in and say, hey, I need help. Can someone help me with a resume or do you offer a budgeting class?
1: So then I come in and you help write a resume?
0: So if you came into the office, we would go ahead and connect you with a staff member, and then we would see what you need. Do you need that one-on-one where we need to sit down and develop that resume, or are you okay with going to a class and sitting in a classroom of 15 people?
1: And what about interviewing techniques when they go on a job interview?
0: So those are done both ways. So you will work with a case manager that will help you work through those techniques. And then also we have interviewing prep classes that we offer.
1: Awesome. So Adam, with Next, tell our listeners a little bit about what Next is and what your mission is.
2: Yeah, so we're a specialized program that helps out young adults from 16 to 24 years of age. We help them when they're out of school. So this can mean early on, maybe they're out of school in high school and they're seeking to get GED services, things of that nature, and they may need assistance to kind of make sure they can get that GED. Or this can mean they just graduated high school and they're just not sure what that next step really looks like for them. Our mission is to make sure they become capable adults and they get the next phase easier. So this means removing any barriers they may be facing that gets to that next stage to either higher education or employment to make sure they have a career pathway that leads to self-sufficiency of some sort.
1: So does everyone that come through Next, do they all have a paid internship?
2: No, not all of them. It really depends on each individual person. So that's part of the journey. We kind of assess where they're at with things. Sometimes we see that they need additional skill sets, and then we'll go ahead and develop those soft skills internally. And we have our own specialized labs to help them get there that will open up to the public as well. Or other times we find that they do need that first entryway into employment, and that can be a work experience or an on-the-job training that we have as well. And that allows them to kind of get their foot in the door to sample things out because we don't always know what we want to do, right?
1: And how many young youth do you see throughout the year?
2: At any given point, we have over 100. So I would say ideally we are around 200 to 300 at full capacity.
1: And how many businesses and partners do you have in the community that utilize that process?
2: Quite a bit. So we keep a registry of over 150 businesses on hand, and it's always developing. And then we have community partners similar to Christine, about 50 to 60 of them that we also work with for both referrals and placements.
1: It's a great program. NW Cave has been so honored to be a part of it for many years, and we've had so many, I think 4 or 5 interns that have come out of it, and it's been it's been a joy to watch them grow, and it's also been a joy to see how creative that they have brought to the table to make NW Cave grow. So we thank you for that. So now, is Next a 501c3 as well, or are you a part of PIC?
2: Yeah, we are a part of PIC. It's a consortium. So we actually are directly funded through the WorkSource Board in Southwest Washington. And we are partnered with Partners in Careers here to allow us to do the mission that we have here, which is great.
1: Fabulous. So, Christine, how many employees do you have here?
0: We currently have 18 employees. So we are a small but mighty team.
1: Definitely. 18 for 700 people. Mm-hmm. And what about Next?
2: Our next team that covers 3 counties is a total of 6 staff in-house.
1: That's wonderful.
2: Yeah.
1: And what are your needs? As a nonprofit, you know, obviously money and grants, you know, we all know that we've all been cut this year. What can the community and the listeners do to help you?
0: One need for both Partners in Careers and Next is we're always looking for nonprofit agencies or for-profit agencies that want to work with our clients. you know, as you've said, Northwest CAVE has had a next internship. And when you take on one of our clients and you see those aha moments, the impact is unbelievable on some of the worksite supervisors that we have heard, that they have a different realization of just struggles that people have on a daily basis and how the little things that you can do and you can teach them really changes someone's life. It's about small wins, not big wins. And that's the rewarding part for agencies or businesses to come on board and to take on these individuals.
1: Definitely. So, Adam, give me a high, something that sits with you as far as an example.
2: Of course, yeah. You know, we just recently had a whole group of the interns at Fort Vancouver, actually. And, you know, today, this week just passed, I sat down with them all and kind of talked about their experiences. And I'm learning that, and this is something that I'm learning, that our young adults are just so unaware of some industries. And just hearing their excitement about life is really cool. Sometimes they come to us and they're in a state that they are just so down and they're not sure what the future is. And that uncertainty really comes true for them. And then after they have these experiences, that brightness, they come back, that hopefulness and that excitement they have there, that's something that I can't teach, right? And that's something that we just want to encourage. And it's just something so magical.
0: I think so often young individuals don't know what the avenue is. You know, once they graduate, they don't know of all the possibilities out there. And programs like NEXT offer those possibilities.
1: Definitely. I can't agree more with you. In regards to summer, when summer is over and we're back to school, is NEXT still running?
2: Yeah, we're still running. I always like a joke with everybody in our community. I'm like, you know, it's always fun in games. I talk to the seniors every year, and I'm like, you know, you guys have, you know, your year off, things like that, and it's all fun in games for the summertime. You know, sometimes you don't want to work yet, right? Take that vacation. I understand it. But September comes around, mom looks at you, and you're on the couch still. She's expecting you to be in school, and you're still here. So what are you going to do? And that's always – they always kind of think, oh, yeah, you're right. Mom's going to be like, it's time for me to go do something. So, yeah, we're open year-round. We do internships year-round. We do on-the-job training year-round. We do classes year-round. We don't stop because the need doesn't stop. So we're always here.
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1: Well, Welcome back. You have been listening to Spotlight for Justice here on KXRW 99.9 FM. We've been speaking with Christine and Adam from Partners in Careers, PIC, and NEXT, a program that they have here at Partners in Careers here in Vancouver, Washington. Welcome back. So, Christine, tell us, as a nonprofit, what are your needs this year?
0: So, like most nonprofits in our community, the needs surround around funding. We're all seeing a decrease in funding, and to continue to serve those in need in our community, funding has to exist. And Partners in Careers, our niche is removing barriers. So we serve a lot of people that have mental health, domestic violence, barriers that we're partnering with other agencies. But to measure those and show the impact could take years. And so it's hard to find funding sources around those to support us. So that's a need. We want to continue to help those individuals and help people in our community. But like every organization, it takes money to do so.
1: It does take money, that's for sure. So Adam, what are the immediate needs for NEXT this coming year?
2: Absolutely. I think just like Christine said, additional partners and funding to help us continue growing and reaching out more and more individuals. You know, we have more young adults coming out of here who are not choosing to go to school for the higher education, and they don't go to school because they don't know where the money comes from. And that's one aspect of our program is we can assist them getting into school. So those funding pools can actually help us pay for those trainings and need certifications, licensures, things like that. So those community connections and partnerships are just invaluable. We really do need those.
1: Have you surveyed those folks that are not choosing a higher education and what the reasonings are?
2: Yeah, it's quite diverse. So a lot of it comes down to funding. A lot of them just simply say they can't afford school. You know, we live in Washington State, so there's some great opportunities for that aspect. So you got to be better educated in that front. But a lot of them, too, also just believe that that's not the path that they want to go down. We have a lot more coming out of school who want that more hands-on feeling approaching. So they want to go into trades, things of that nature. And that requires skill sets and training and learning and certification that they can't afford. And that doesn't get qualified through FAFSA. So someone has to pay for that, and that's us usually. So that's why we need the funding.
1: So we're speaking with Christine and Adam here at Partners in Careers. If you want to learn more, please visit their website, partnersincareers.org or nextsuccess.org. So going back to school, how do you prepare this agency for not only students through NEXT, but also the adults through Partners in Careers?
2: Yeah, so to start off with the young adults coming through here, you know, we have the young adults who are fresh out of high school, don't know what's coming up next, so we kind of meet with those guys, connect with them. We like to go around and talk with the school departments because a lot of times those students are still connected there and see kind of what they're doing after high school because there might be some support system through the Evergreen and Vancouver Public Schools. So we kind of connect there with them, also making sure that they are ready for college, the ones who are going into college, you know, make sure they have their classes set, the financial aid packages come through. If it didn't, let's support them and make sure they have the supplies they need to go to school, whether that's going to be textbooks, pens, papers, you know, book bags, all things like that, even laptops sometimes. So just kind of check and make sure they're good to go to school, and the ones who aren't going to school, make sure they have a pathway so that way they're not just wasting away their time and that make sure they have something to go towards and look towards.
0: And for the adults with kiddos, so we're able to help, like, not with school supplies, but we do partner with other agencies. What are they offering? But however, we can help with hygiene supplies. So does kiddo need a toothbrush, a toothpaste, something that's going to make the difference of them waking up and feeling good to go to school every day? We also look for free resource fairs. So, for example, in August, Open House Ministries has a resource fair. So we make sure that we're sending that out to clients and educating them about going to these resource fairs with their kiddos so they get their needs met.
1: So you mentioned Open House Ministries. They're right across the street from our office on Kaufman, and they are having that open house fair, as you mentioned. How does PIC and NEXT get out in the community to exhibit at things of that nature? Or is there a way or a window where other nonprofits who may be listening right now could partner with you to share the cost of booth space and share the resources.
0: So we love sharing. We love sharing the cost. So typically we look for other agencies that will share the cost. So for example, we do golf tournaments just because it's a networking thing, and we'll share the sponsorship of a whole because a lot of times you have business owners, and those business owners turn into partnerships for our work experience, internships for our clients. To have a table at a job fair, again, if we can share the table, it's all about collaboration. What can we do together? And we can be bigger and better together.
2: Yeah, and then the next success team, you know, we're a smaller team, but we're mighty. We travel across three different counties, and, you know, we go to all sorts of events. So, you know, peak season comes around May usually, and everyone is having an event. We're usually at those tiny table as much as possible, talking to community partners, things of that regard. And we just try to make sure most available as possible. On our website, there's actually a section you can connect with us on a business level. So feel free to contact that, leave an email with us, and we'll do a partnership meeting, kind of explain our services a bit more. And maybe we can give you a tour of the location, because we're in PIC, and this location is awesome, and we like to tour it often. So please come do it.
1: This location is awesome. They're on the corner of Grand and Mill Plain, and I can tell you that I am so happy our radio show, Spotlight for Justice, and KXRW, our station, is housed here at the PIC building. It used to be a school, right?
0: It was the International Air and Hospitality Academy.
1: Yeah, that was
0: for a really
1: years.
0: Long time. Yes, yeah.
1: Yeah, providing a lot of trades, yep. If you will, to airlines and hotels and hospitality. They were actually one of our first contributors when we first started years ago. So those students cooked our meal for dinner and dreams. So.
0: Yeah, I actually like to call us the community connector on the corner.
1: No, I yep. like it. You're not too far from our other partner right next door, which is Tiger Coffee, is it?
2: Paper Tiger, guys.
0: Paper Tiger.
1: I knew it had Tiger in it. Paper Tiger, great place for coffee and keep it local,
2: yeah.
1: You know, support mm-hmm. local. So you have a big space here. You're filled up, but you do have other availability for nonprofits who need space for annual meetings and things of that nature, or board meetings. You have a great community room right there that would be great. I could see Versa Events setting up mm-hmm. in there and doing a live podcast. What are the opportunities that knock at the PIC door?
0: Yeah. So as you mentioned, we do have a pretty large space in the back of our building. It's three conference rooms, workshop rooms. Each room probably fits about 50 to 75 people, but it opens into one big event area. So I see it as a nonprofit gathering space. So nonprofits can come in, whether they want to hold, you know, small workshops for their teams or actually an event, mm-hmm. we can do that within this building. Again, the awesome thing about this facility is bringing nonprofits together to work together, to do better together in our community.
1: Definitely. I think our coffee chat for our nonprofit group should meet here. I don't think we've been here, have we?
0: No, you have not. Oh, no, okay. But as Michelle had stated, we welcome everybody. Come check us out. We love seeing people. We love people to see this space. A lot of people will come in and say, oh, I remember when this was the Air Academy, and now look at it now.
1: So, and the bus line is right here.
0: Yes, it's right outside, which is convenient.
1: And you're not too far from the fort.
0: We aren't. And parking is great. We have tons of parking.
1: Tons of free parking. Just saying, free parking. Close to downtown Vancouver and uptown. What else would you like our listeners to know about PIC? How they can help if you need volunteers?
0: Yeah, so I think as Adam and I both stated, the biggest thing our need is always finding those community partners that will host our clients, that will take on our individuals. They're not always the easiest individuals, right? They got things that they're working through, as we all do, but take them on and teach them a skill so that we can all work together so they can reach their goals. You know, most of us in our life had people that helped us reach those goals, and a lot of these individuals do not, and that's what we're all here for, and that is the need. Sometimes teaching them a skill of just showing up on time is huge in someone's life, right? Or how do you fill out a timesheet correctly so that you can get paid on time? It's sometimes that's the skill that they need to move forward.
2: Yeah, you know, just simple skills that kind of help them learn and develop. And you know, the other thing is, you know, we do host those classes, so they're open to the public. So I encourage you guys all to come here. We do it every Tuesday, Wednesday at 2 o'clock, and it ranges from resume development, building, classroom setting, and then all the way down to financial. We like to call financial empowerment, not so much budgeting, because, you know, learn to spend your money, not just save it. but, yeah, we try to have a fun time with it and provide some good resources to make sure that they have those solid life skills, and we have a good time.
1: And where can folks find out about your events and programs at Next?
2: Yeah, our website has an events page. You can select on there. They'll have the workshop there for signing up, things of that nature, as well as the application for our program. So you can apply. All of our career coaches usually contact within a week to make sure you guys get some one-on-one help.
0: And they also post on social media.
2: They sure do. Yeah.
1: Yep. Wonderful.
2: Facebook. Yep.
1: Yeah. And what about partners and careers? Any events? Anything that folks can find out more about how to get involved?
0: Yeah, so we have our website, and then we have a Facebook page, and then Instagram. Yeah. Okay. And I just want to add, I think the unique thing about Partners in Careers and Next is everybody that walks through our door is not a number. We truly sit down with individuals and we get to learn their story, and we take the time to learn their story. And when we sit down with somebody, we're not giving them the plan because we haven't walked in their shoes, and we're not going to pretend like we've walked in their shoes. We want to hear from them what their plan is. We may not like it at times. We may think they need to go get their GED, for example, but we also know they need to come to that conclusion on their own. Mm-hmm. And that is why we are unique. Is that we truly want people to find their own success, their own way, with our guidance.
1: Let them be invested in their future.
0: Absolutely.
2: Yeah, let them define what that success
0: is. Yeah.
1: Well, thank you both for being with you, being with us. 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I'm Michelle Bart, and until next time, thank you for joining us. 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And until next time, stay safe, be kind, and we'll see you on the next one.
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0: My name's DJ Stina, and I'm here to tell you about a little show on our radio station you might not know about. You may have heard his voice throughout the day, throughout the week, but you know you can specifically tune in every Thursday at 4 p.m. to catch Jeff and his show, Time Into Space. Jeff's interested in how a song can bring you back to a time in your past or even make a new memory. A song you may hear on his show, you may be hearing for the first time, and then let's say in 10 years you hear it again, and it's going to throw you right back into the kitchen where you're making dinner or that nap you're taking on the couch right now. Again, you can tune in and hear Jeff.
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Radio is yours. I am Rachel Good. You are tuned in to Skybound Station on this beautiful Saturday. And we are starting this week off with one of the songs from the great Linda Perhocks, Paper Mountain Man, off Parallelogram. I think the musical community on the internet had a scare recently when she was reported missing. It is wonderful news that Linda has been found safe. And I just hope, I'm sure that nobody listening knows her, but I just hope she knows how loved she is and how much her music means to so many of us. We're going to settle in for a groovy morning. A little less twang today, maybe a little more psychedelic folk. But let's just keep things going with Kurt Becher. Thanks for listening to X-Ray FM.

That was Bridget St. John with Nice, something we all want. Nice times. Before that, we heard Alan Hall off Pipe Dream with United States of Mind. Great song, great artist, definitely worth checking out. We kept things going just before that with Kathy Smith, It's Taking So Long. Love that song. Discovered that on a comp called Folk Is Not a Four-Letter Word. That just was really a transformative musical experience for me. Beautiful song, cool groovy vibes. And that set started off with Kurt Becher and Lament of the Astral Cowboy, the man responsible for all of your favorite sunshine pop, and a great songwriter and singer in his own right. You're listening to Skybound Station on X-Ray FM, and I am Rachel Good, and we're going to keep things going with a little Michael Chapman.

Chad and Jeremy with Sunstroke, something I hope nobody is having if you're out on the farm at Pickathon. It does get hot out there. Before that, we heard a great song called Wild Man from Ginny Riley. That's off the Numero Group's Wayfaring Strangers, Ladies of the Canyon, which is sometimes I feel like this show is just a Numero Group fan account, but definitely amazing stuff on there. We heard Leslie Duncan with Everything Changes. The great Sandy Denny with For Nobody to Hear off her self-titled album, Sandy. And we started off that set with Michael Chapman and Stranger in the Room. You are listening to Skybound Station on X-Ray FM. A great day of programming awaits you, whatever your Saturday holds. Thanks so much for listening. We will just keep going with some music. I don't have a lot to say today. It's the summer. I feel like everyone's kind of on vacation brain. And so whether your vacation is at your desk, taking a little break to listen to some music, or if you're actually out in the world somewhere, I hope you're listening to great tunes and enjoying the sun. Here's John Martin.

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2: 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My name is Jeff, and the name of this program is Time into Space. I host this program here on this station every Thursday afternoon from 4 until 5 p.m. This show is based on the relationship that music has with our memory, on how music either enhances a memory or can trigger a memory when you hear a song. So today I thought it might be fun to play a few songs that for me result in involuntary musical imagery, earworms, songs or fragments of songs that get stuck in your head, starting out with this, Rock On by David Essex here on KXRW.

from their self-titled record that came out on Fontana Records. That was House of Love with the song Beatles and the Stones here on KXRW. My name is Jeff, and I'm the host of this program, which is entitled Time into Space. I'm here every Thursday afternoon from 4 until 5 p.m. Before the House of Love, we heard the Beatles with Come Together, and I started that set out with David Essex and his song Rock On. Today on Time into Space, I'm playing songs that for me are earworms, songs that get stuck in your head for one reason or another. And I'm sure this probably reveals more about me than it does about the songs themselves. Up next, from their album Murmur, this is REM with the song We Walk here on KXRW.

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You're listening to Time Into Space here on KXRW. My name is Jeff. I'm your host. I'm here every Thursday afternoon from 4 until 5 p.m. Today, I thought it might be fun to play a few earworms, a few songs that get stuck in my head. That was Tom Verlaine from his album Words from the Front with the song Clear It Away. Ahead of that, we had The Teardrop Explodes with Bent Out of Shape from their second album Wilder. And we heard REM to start us out from their album Murmur with the song We Walk. And I have to imagine that most of the songs that get stuck in my head have simplistic or really repetitive lyrics. But there are a few instrumental songs that do get stuck in my head, and I thought I might play one of those next. This is the Bob Crew Generation with Music to Watch Girls By here on KXRW.

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My name is Jeff, and the name of this program is Time into Space. This is a show that I present here on this station every Thursday afternoon from 4 until 5 p.m. This afternoon, I'm playing a few songs that have become earworms for me, songs that have become embedded in my brain and played over and over again. And seemingly, I can't seem to stop these songs from doing this, though. We ended that last set with The Guns of Brixton by The Clash from their album London Calling. Ahead of that, we had Desmond Decker and The Aces with the song Israelites. And to start us out, we heard an instrumental. We heard Music to Watch Girls by the Bob Crew Generation. Continuing on with more earworms, this is The Rolling Stones from their album Aftermath here on KXRW.

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And my name is Jeff. The name of this program is Time into Space. I'm here every Thursday afternoon from 4 until 5 p.m. We just ended that last set of music with Talking Heads from their first album, 77, with the song Who Is It? Ahead of that, we had Rescue by Echo and the Bunnymen from their album Crocodiles. And to start us out, we heard Paint It Black by the Rolling Stones from their album Aftermath. And these are all songs that have, for one reason or another, gotten stuck in my head. These are all songs that are earworms for me. I've been playing a selection of these earworms since 4 o'clock. And up next, this is a band out of Australia. This is The Church with Constant in Opal here on KXRW.

You're listening to Time Into Space here on KXRW, and that was Dangerous Type by The Cars from their second album, Candio. Ahead of that, we had Constant and Opal by The Church. This show broadcasts here on KXRW every Thursday afternoon from 4 until 5 p.m., and you'll see if you look at your clock, it is nearly 5 p.m., so I'm going to leave you here with one last track before the next program starts. I'll be back next week. This is The English Beat with their version of the Andy Williams song, Can't Get Used to Losing You, here on KXRW.

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Good morrow. My name is Renee, and welcome to Music Medieval, where I play music from the 6th to the 16th century. That's medieval music, Renaissance music, and early Baroque. I'll play fantasy film soundtracks, medieval film soundtracks, and dungeon synth, and new age, and whatever I wish, whatever I believe will take us to another time, another place, another realm. Currently in the background, I've played it before. It's the main theme from Hearts and Armors. That's from around 1983. And I don't have a theme or anything other than the theme that is in my heart, which is school sucks. I'm not out of the weeds yet, but I gotta, it's like the last, this is the final push. And I'm going to do it because I have to. And I felt some grief about not having been in the studio in like almost a month. So I was like, I got to go in. I didn't feel good about that. So I biked in. I'm waking up very early these days. I woke up at like 5:30 and I was like, oh, I biked in. And it was a lovely, lovely, lovely ride. Very peaceful, very chill. And that was great, and I feel like it's a great way to start this day, which is going to be a little challenging, but yeah, got to get through it, and I will, and then I'll be done, and then I'll never look back. All right. The time is now 7:03. If you feel like texting in on that hit line, if you are an early riser like myself, you can text in on the hit line at 971-220-5979. It's awesome to be back in the studio. That does feel good. And coming up next, we have our wake-up track, which was actually a request from a listener. So Murray, this one's for you. Coming up next, it's Queensryche with Queen of the Reich. My name is Renee. This is Music Medieval here at X-Ray. Don't go anywhere.

We've returned. What you just heard was a little from Walter Christian Roth, and that was Intro Dawnfall from the Let the Night Last Forever release. And then from Grimdor, we had tracks 1, 2, 3, and 4 from the Frodo demo. And then from the 16th century, we had Vox and Rama composed by Jakob Stivert and performed by Carende Vocal Ensemble. And then our wake-up track, which was a request from listener Murray. Thank you, Murray. That was Queen of the Reich from the 1983 Queensryche EP, which I don't know that much about Queensryche. I think I remember like a song in the early 90s from them, but it was basically a ballad. So it was cool to see that they had done something like this. And I love those high vocals, of course. And then we started off this set with a little from the Hearts and Armor soundtrack, and that was the main theme. I love that one. I was thinking about that because I was thinking how I need to do like a promo for the show, and that's probably like the music I'm going to use for it. Maybe. We'll see. That needs to get done. Amongst many, many other things. This is going to be a busy summer, y'all. What about you? How's your not quite summer going thus far? The time is now 7:27. If you feel like texting in on that hit line, that number is 971-220-5979. It's a chill morning here in the studio, and I hope it's chilling well with you. And so coming up next, this next set shall begin with a little something from the 14th century, from a big hit from Guillaume de Machaut, who I've played many times before. He was a big player as far as composers go in that time. Lots of big hits. So that's what's coming up next. Please don't go anywhere, okay? My name is Renee. This is Music Medieval here at X-Ray.

Yeah. I love that track. That was Hoarfrost with Mother. Might I go forth to make slaughter this eve? From the Misfits cover album, Dungeon Business, that came out, I think, come out last year. And Hoarfrost, they just were here. Just played a show at the Shanghai Tunnel, which unfortunately I could not go to. I bet it was awesome. If you did go, let me know how it was. I bet it was awesome. And then before that, we had composer George Philip Telemann with Concerto for Two Flutes and Bass Instrument in A Minor from the 18th century, and that was performed by La Stagione Frankfurt. And then we had our good Lady Enya track, and that was As Bella, the Gaelic version of Exile, and that was the B-side to the Book of Days 7-inch from 1991. And then we had Summoning. I was going hard on Summoning there. The Passing of the Grey Company. I was just, yeah, blissing out here in the studio. That was so good. Very, very cathartic for me. Yeah. And then we started off the set with something from the 14th century. It was Dom ne regarde pas. Working on my French and Duolingo, so that's, I feel like I got that one pretty well. Maybe, maybe not. And that was composed by Guillaume de Machaut, the master, and that was performed by Unusualis. Coming up, oh, our final set here. I'm going to close it out with two tracks, actually. It's going to be a Lord of the Rings block. I guess we kind of had an unintended Lord of the... No, not really. Maybe one other. No, yeah, we totally had an unintended Lord of the Rings theme. And that's great. I'm cool with that. So, yeah, let's close it up with two tracks here. We're going to have a little from Kirkwood and then a little from the Fellowship of the Ring score. So that's going to about do it. Thank you all for listening today. Stick around for The Sound of Pictures because that's what's up next. My name is Renee. This is Music Medieval. Have a great day. Have a great week. Thanks, everybody. Bye.